0: 68 Thursday
1: with showers likely.
0: 64 sunshine mixed with clouds at times Friday. Right now it's 72 degrees. I'm staff meteorologist Paul Trombley. 97.

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9: Here's your WGLR Tri-State Forecast. High temperatures reach up to 72 this afternoon under overcast skies. Cloudy skies expected again tonight. Chance for showers, lows level off around 61. Rain showers likely tomorrow. Daytime highs approaching 68. Cloudy skies. High temperatures reach up to 68 Thursday with showers likely. 64, sunshine mixed with clouds at times Friday. Right now it's 72 degrees. I'm staff meteorologist Paul Trombley. 97.

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13: Here's your WGLR Tri-State Forecast. High temperatures reach up to 72 this afternoon under overcast skies. Cloudy skies expected again tonight. Chance for showers. Lows level off around 61. Rain showers likely tomorrow. Daytime highs approaching 68. Cloudy skies. High temperatures reach up to 68 Thursday with showers likely. 64. Sunshine mixed with clouds at times Friday. Right now, it's 72 degrees. I'm staff meteorologist Paul Trombley. 97.

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6: Here's your WGLR Tri-State Forecast. Thunderstorms likely tonight, otherwise cloudy skies expected. Lows dip down to about 61. Cloudy skies expected again tomorrow. Chance of rain showers. High temperatures reach up to 71. Cloudy skies expected tomorrow night. Rain showers likely. Lows dip down to about 62. Right now, 67. I'm Staff Meteorologist Derek Height.
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3: Here's your WGLR Tri-State forecast. Thunderstorms likely tonight, otherwise cloudy skies expected. Lows dip down to about 61. Cloudy skies expected again tomorrow. Chance of rain showers. High temperatures reach up to 71. Cloudy skies expected tomorrow night. Rain showers likely. Lows dip down to about 62. Right now, 67. I'm Staff Meteorologist Derek Height. 97.

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11: Here's your WGLR Tri-State Forecast. Thunderstorms likely tonight, otherwise cloudy skies expected. Lows dip down to about 61. Cloudy skies expected again tomorrow. Chance of rain showers. High temperatures reach up to 71. Cloudy skies expected tomorrow night. Rain showers likely. Lows dip down to about 62. Right now, 68. I'm Staff Meteorologist Derek Height. 97.7 Country.

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7: Here's your WGLR Tri-State Forecast. Thunderstorms likely tonight, otherwise cloudy skies expected. Lows dip down to about 61. Cloudy skies expected again tomorrow. Chance of rain showers. High temperatures reach up to 71. Cloudy skies expected tomorrow night. Rain showers likely. Lows dip down to about 62. Right now, 68. I'm staff meteorologist Derek Hite.

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3: Here's your WGLR Tri-State forecast. Thunderstorms likely tonight, otherwise cloudy skies expected. Lows dip down to about 61. Cloudy skies expected again tomorrow. Chance of rain showers. High temperatures reach up to 71. Cloudy skies expected tomorrow night. Rain showers likely. Lows dip down to about 62. Right now, 68. I'm Staff Meteorologist Derek Hite.

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day, Potts Farm was a place to go. 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
11: Here's your WGLR Tri-State Forecast. Thunderstorms likely tonight, otherwise cloudy skies expected. Lows dip down to about 61. Cloudy skies expected again tomorrow. Chance of rain showers. High temperatures reach up to 71. Cloudy skies expected tomorrow night. Rain showers likely. Lows dip down to about 62. Right now, 68. I'm Staff Meteorologist Derek Height.
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8: Here's your WGLR Tri-State Forecast. Thunderstorms likely tonight, otherwise cloudy skies expected. Lows dip down to about 61. Cloudy skies expected again tomorrow. Chance of rain showers. High temperatures reach up to 71. Cloudy skies expected tomorrow night. Rain showers likely. Lows dip down to about 62. Right now, 68. I'm Staff Meteorologist Derek Height. 97.7 Country.

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2: Here's your WGLR Tri-State forecast. Lows dip down to about 61 overnight under overcast skies with thunderstorms likely. Cloudy skies expected again Wednesday. Chance for showers. Daytime highs approaching 71. Showers likely Wednesday night. Lows dip down to about 62 overcast skies. Currently, it's 68 degrees. I'm staff meteorologist Derek Hite.

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6: Country weather. Here's your WGLR Tri-State Forecast. Lows dip down to about 61 overnight under overcast skies with thunderstorms likely. Cloudy skies expected again Wednesday, chance for showers. Daytime highs approaching 71. Showers likely Wednesday night. Lows dip down to about 62 overcast skies. Currently 69. I'm staff meteorologist Derek Height. 97.

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12: Here's your WGLR Tri-State Forecast. Lows dip down to about 61 overnight under overcast skies with thunderstorms likely. Cloudy skies expected again Wednesday. Chance for showers. Daytime highs approaching 71. Showers likely Wednesday night. Lows dip down to about 62 overcast skies. Currently 69. I'm staff meteorologist Derek Hite.

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3: Here's your WGLR Tri-State forecast. Lows dip down to about 61 overnight under overcast skies with thunderstorms likely. Cloudy skies expected again Wednesday. Chance for showers. Daytime highs approaching 71. Showers likely Wednesday night. Lows dip down to about 62. Overcast skies. Currently 66. I'm staff meteorologist Derek Height. 97.

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5: Here's your WGLR Tri-State Forecast. Lows dip down to about 61 overnight under overcast skies with thunderstorms likely. Cloudy skies expected again Wednesday. Chance for showers. Daytime highs approaching 71. Showers likely Wednesday night. Lows dip down to about 62 overcast skies. Right now, it's 64 degrees. I'm staff meteorologist Derek Height.

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3: Here's your WGLR Tri-State Forecast. Lows dip down to about 61 overnight under overcast skies with thunderstorms likely. Cloudy skies expected again Wednesday. Chance for showers. Daytime highs approaching 71. Showers likely Wednesday night. Lows dip down to about 62 overcast skies. Right now, it's 64 degrees. I'm Staff Meteorologist Derek Height. 97.

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3: Here's your WGLR Tri-State forecast. Cloudy skies expected overnight, with thunderstorms likely. Lows dip down to about 61. Cloudy skies expected Wednesday. Chance of rain showers. High temperatures reach up to 70. Overcast skies Wednesday night. Rain showers likely. Lows dip down to about 62. Currently 64. I'm staff meteorologist Derek Height.

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3: Here's your WGLR Tri-State Forecast. Cloudy skies expected overnight with thunderstorms likely. Lows dip down to about 61. Cloudy skies expected Wednesday. Chance of rain showers. High temperatures reach up to 70. Overcast skies Wednesday night. Rain showers likely. Lows dip down to about 62. Currently 64. I'm staff meteorologist Derek Hite.

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3: Here's your WGLR Tri-State Forecast. Cloudy skies expected overnight with thunderstorms likely. Lows dip down to about 61. Cloudy skies expected Wednesday. Chance of rain showers. High temperatures reach up to 70. Overcast skies Wednesday night. Rain showers likely. Lows dip down to about 62. Currently 64. I'm Staff Meteorologist Derek Hite.

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5: Here's your WGLR Tri-State Forecast. Cloudy skies expected overnight with thunderstorms likely. Lows dip down to about 61. Cloudy skies expected Wednesday. Chance of rain showers. High temperatures reach up to 70. Overcast skies Wednesday night. Rain showers likely. Lows dip down to about 62. Currently 64. I'm Staff Meteorologist Derek Hite.

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6: Here's your WGLR Tri-State Forecast. Cloudy skies expected overnight, with thunderstorms likely. Lows dip down to about 61. Cloudy skies expected Wednesday. Chance of rain showers. High temperatures reach up to 70. Overcast skies Wednesday night. Rain showers likely. Lows dip down to about 62. Currently 64. I'm Staff Meteorologist Derek Height. 97.

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4: Here's your WGLR Tri-State Forecast. Cloudy skies expected overnight, with thunderstorms likely. Lows dip down to about 61. Cloudy skies expected Wednesday. Chance of rain showers. High temperatures reach up to 70. Overcast skies Wednesday night. Rain showers likely. Lows dip down to about 62. Right now, it's 63 degrees. I'm staff meteorologist Derek Height. 97.

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4: Here's your WGLR Tri-State Forecast. Cloudy skies expected overnight with thunderstorms likely. Lows level off around 61. Cloudy skies expected again Wednesday. Chance of rain showers. Daytime highs approaching 70. Rain showers likely Wednesday night. Lows dip down to about 62. Cloudy skies expected. Right now, it's 63 degrees. I'm staff meteorologist Derek Height.
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2: Here's your WGLR Tri-State Forecast. Cloudy skies expected overnight with thunderstorms likely. Lows level off around 61. Cloudy skies expected again Wednesday. Chance of rain showers. Daytime highs approaching 70. Rain showers likely Wednesday night. Lows dip down to about 62. Cloudy skies expected. Right now, it's 63 degrees. I'm Staff Meteorologist Derek Height.
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2: Here's your WGLR Tri-State Forecast. Cloudy skies expected overnight with thunderstorms likely. Lows level off around 61. Cloudy skies expected again Wednesday. Chance of rain showers. Daytime highs approaching 70. Rain showers likely Wednesday night. Lows dip down to about 62. Cloudy skies expected. Right now, it's 63 degrees. I'm staff meteorologist Derek Height. 97.

passenger seat, knowing that he couldn't have the toy till his nuggets were gone. A green traffic light turned straight to red. 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

0: 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With its southern charm and dozens of hits, Pam Tillis will have you singing along all night long.
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3: This is your Wednesday Wilkinson Auction Report with Tyler Wilkinson. Nothing says October like pumpkin spice flavor and Wilkinson Auctions. 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
5: Here's your WGLR Tri-State Forecast. Cloudy skies expected overnight, with thunderstorms likely. Lows level off around 61. Cloudy skies expected again Wednesday. Chance of rain showers. Daytime highs approaching 70. Rain showers likely Wednesday night. Lows dip down to about 62. Cloudy skies expected. Right now, it's 63 degrees. I'm staff meteorologist Derek Height.

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2: Here's your WGLR Tri-State Forecast. Cloudy skies expected overnight with thunderstorms likely. Lows level off around 61. Cloudy skies expected again Wednesday. Chance of rain showers. Daytime highs approaching 70. Rain showers likely Wednesday night. Lows dip down to about 62. Cloudy skies expected. Right now, it's 63 degrees. I'm Staff Meteorologist Derek Height.

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4: Here's your WGLR Tri-State Forecast. Cloudy skies expected overnight with thunderstorms likely. Lows level off around 61. Cloudy skies expected again Wednesday. Chance of rain showers. Daytime highs approaching 70. Rain showers likely Wednesday night. Lows dip down to about 62. Cloudy skies expected. Right now, it's 63 degrees. I'm Staff Meteorologist Derek Height.
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2: Dane County proposing some major changes to the home of World Dairy Expo. I'm Pam Yonke. Now, from the Rural Mutual Insurance Farm News Desk, here's what's happening on a Wednesday. And we've got the details on those potential changes next.
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2: Some major improvements on the way to the Alliant Energy Center grounds in Madison, home of World Dairy Expo. Yesterday, Dane County Executive Director Melissa Agard announced their plans to move forward on more than $200 million worth of investments in that property.
4: That vision and that project include additional exhibition space, new amenities that will make this campus even better for our vendor house and the community as they continue to come in and learn more about this. It will also allow us to compete for more events, not only within the dairy industry, but other industries as well, which will benefit our ability to expand infrastructure and meet the growing need of the Dairy Expo and the growth here in Dane County.
2: That's Melissa Agard, Dane County Executive Director, describing the first phase of proposed changes to the Alliant Energy Center Expo grounds starting at the Coliseum.
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2: And they took a look back in time yesterday at World Dairy Expo, opening a time capsule that had been sealed some 30 years ago. Tom McKittrick, former general manager of the show and organizer of the time capsule, unveiled several articles, including an Alice in Dairyland news release, an FFA proficiency award, and a pre-1996 press release from former Ag Secretary Don McDowell. Looking for more news about World Dairy Expo or anything related to Wisconsin agriculture? 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
1: ABC News, I'm Sherry Preston. Tech leaders have signed an agreement to police themselves when it comes to artificial intelligence. That was the outcome of a White House meeting following weeks of warnings from AI companies that some models have gone rogue and that the industry needs to slow development. The U.S. withdrawing all troops from Iraq more than 20 years after they went in. It's actually the second time the U.S. has withdrawn from Iraq completely. Lawsuit brought against Cornell University in regard to an alleged gang rape on campus 2 years ago has put a spotlight on how schools handle such accusations.
2: New York Governor Kathy Hochul, a member of Cornell's board, is calling for an independent investigation, saying the case raises serious questions about Cornell's campus culture. Cornell's own data show more than one in every three undergraduate women say they were sexually assaulted during their time at the Ivy League school.
1: ABC's Aaron Katursky. Over 30 million Americans are under flood watches from Arizona to Iowa thanks to the remnants of Hurricane Polo. This is ABC News.
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7: Here's your WGLR Tri-State Forecast. Cloudy skies expected today with a chance of rain showers. Daytime highs approaching 70. Overcast skies again tonight. Showers likely. Lows level off around 62. Overcast skies tomorrow. Showers likely. Daytime highs approaching 68. Dry Friday and Saturday under mainly sunny skies with highs in the mid-60s. Currently, it's 63 degrees. I'm staff meteorologist Paul Trombley.

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1: 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Big rains are expected across the midsection of the country as the remnants of Hurricane Polo make their way across the United States. This year's Atlantic hurricane season has been quiet, but that's not the case in the Pacific. I'll have more when we come back. It's go time. 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For farmers across the Corn Belt, recent rains have slowed harvest, and as the moisture continues, crop quality concerns are beginning to appear in the field. And this week, those concerns could intensify across a broad cross-section of the United States, while what's left of one of the most powerful storms recorded over the Pacific Ocean slowly rains itself out. Polo was named a tropical storm on September 21st in the Pacific Ocean, and in 24 hours, it had become a Category 5 hurricane, one of the fastest storm intensifications on record. Winds in the storm peaked at 180 miles per hour, and it reached Category 5 strength three separate times. After coming ashore in the Baja Peninsula, Polo's remnant low crossed into the mountains of northern Mexico and has now merged with a cold front over the southern plains. The combined storm is forecast to track northeast through the Midwest into the weekend. Now, days ago, the National Weather Service flagged a high risk of excessive rainfall from Texas through Kansas, Missouri, and Arkansas. That's a call its own forecasters described as very uncommon. Ag meteorologist Greg Solier reported on This Week in Agribusiness that local totals of 4 to 8 inches are possible in the hardest hit areas, with a broad swath of 2 to 4 inches expected across the Ohio Valley. Ample soil moisture in that region has already created harvest slowdowns. But the rain will be welcome in drought-stressed parts of Texas, Kansas, Nebraska, and Colorado, where it could revive pastures and lift low-flowing rivers. Now, Polo is the 18th named storm in an extraordinarily busy Pacific hurricane season. It's been fueled by record warm water from a very strong El Nino. But that same El Nino has shut down the Atlantic hurricane season. For the first time in 112 years, the Atlantic Ocean has reached the first day of fall with no hurricane activity. I'll be back with more after this.
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9: Welcome once again to another edition of Inside Dairy, and we are broadcasting at World Dairy Expo. I had the chance to sit down with Wisconsin dairy farmer Randy Kohler, who also serves on the board for World Dairy Expo. This dairy farmer is from Durand, Wisconsin, as he talks to you, the dairy producer, about why you should be in attendance at this show.
10: Well, I think anybody who's a dairy farmer or in the dairy industry should take time to come to Expo and see what it's all about. You know, everybody's going to use the cliche phrase that the latest and greatest is here, but there's a lot of things way beyond just the latest and, in theory, what's the greatest. A lot of new technologies coming, but there's also a lot of just tried and true things that people have used for many years that maybe they don't know about. And you can get it all here, and you can meet up with you know, other farmers. You might run into your neighbors. Just be open-minded, network with other people, and you can learn a ton just by talking with people here.
9: And just walking through the barns, not even talking about the exhibit hall and all the vendors that are there, just walking through the barns and having that opportunity to talk to other dairy farmers.
10: Yes, and the cattle that are here are second to none. Mm-hmm. They're some of the top cattle there is anywhere. And, you know, that's something I didn't realize myself, because I was more of a trade show person when I came to World Dairy Expo, you know, many a times that I came.
9: We'll be back with more with Randy in a moment. 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
9: Welcome back once again to Inside Dairy as we talk with Wisconsin dairy farmer Randy Kohler, who also serves on the board for World Dairy Expo, as we talk more about why this expo is so important to dairy producers.
10: Make an effort to get here one day, and it looks like there's going to be some rain in the forecast various days across Wisconsin and in the upper Midwest here. So take the opportunity to come on over and check it out. The harvest will wait one more day, or two or three.
9: That is very well put. There is so much that takes place here at World Dairy Expo. This past weekend, a great showcase of youth that were showing in the showmanship. I have to admit, when I was at Exarban in Grand Island, Nebraska, while the beef cattle were in the show ring, we had their phones set up and we were watching the showmanship that was taking place and just the uniqueness. And it's kind of a nice thing to see younger generations, not that we're old, but to see younger generations getting more involved in this dairy industry.
10: It is, because we need the youth to pick it up, because you keep hearing year after year after year that the age of the dairy farmer, or the average age, is getting older and older. There are some young people getting into the dairy industry, and there's some very good young people getting into the dairy industry. So once again, it's good to see them all participating here.
9: For you, what do you like? I mean, obviously you represent DFA, Dairy Farmers of America. What do you like about being involved on the board like you are, representing DFA, but more importantly, just being involved in this industry?
10: Well, I think it's an opportunity for me to give back to the industry, whether it's on the DFA board, whether it's representing DFA on the Dairy Expo board. I just enjoy the networking opportunities and the learning opportunities that come with being around other people.
9: We'll have more tomorrow from World Dairy Expo on Inside Dairy.
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17: Come. Good Wednesday morning. This is meteorologist Paul Trombley with your WGLR Farm Show Tri-State Ag Forecast. At this point in the fall season, average highs for our area, generally somewhere in that upper 60s to 70 range. And then meanwhile, looking at the average low temperatures, and we see things generally settle somewhere around the mid-40s this time of year, according to the 30-year averages. Some pockets in the upper 40s with the averages. But compared to those averages, we're going to stay kind of in the vicinity of them here, as high temperatures still trend more into the 60s to around 70 here the next few days. Overnight lows will stay well above average. So that will certainly be something that strays quite a bit, as overnight lows stay near 60, in fact, here for tonight. And then after that, starting to trend back into more seasonal territory, some lows in the 40s as we get to the tail end of the work week. This rain event for us, if you will, continues on and off here with a slow-moving system. Still kicking up showers around the area today as well as on Thursday. But by Friday, high pressure moving in, and that starts to allow things to dry out a bit Friday. There is a chance for a few showers passing through on Saturday, but overall, just an isolated chance, kind of passing shower chance, better chances for rain, more north across the state on Saturday. And then after that, pretty quiet outlook from Sunday, at least through the first half of next week, as temperatures will continue to stay pretty seasonal, staying somewhere around 60 or more into the 60s for highs. For today, with the cloudiness and some periods of rain, a few thunder showers and spots, upper 60s. 60 tonight with more showers. Showers into Thursday. High temperatures staying in the upper 60s. That's your Tri-State Ag Forecast on the WGLR Farm Show. I'm meteorologist Paul Trombley.
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0: What day is it, Mike? Huh?
1: Oh, come on. I know you can hear me.
0: Leslie, guess what today is? Leslie, guess what today is? Leslie, guess what today is? Leslie, guess what today is?
2: It's hump day.
0: Hump

0: With all eyes on potatoes and the various products we enjoy from taters, it is no wonder this vegetable constitutes a loyal, perhaps fanatic, consumer base.
1: How about another round of foolishness about that French fry origination vegetable, potatoes?
2: You like potatoes, and I like potato.
1: Catherine Weber is among the many people, perhaps you, who just have a thing about tubers.
3: I'm not the only American interested in potatoes. They're one of the most popular vegetables in terms of consumption.
1: And as a USDA economist, she keeps up on potato production, trends, and of course, those fun spud puns and facts. As she would put it,
3: as a potato economist, this is a really interesting time to dig into the U.S. potato market.
1: I'm Rod Bain. Catherine Weber joins us as we dig into another potato celebration in this edition of Agriculture USA. We've had fun over the years celebrating what might be America's most popular vegetable. That's because there are so many ways to enjoy potatoes. As tuber aficionado and Agriculture Department research economist Catherine Weber can attest.
3: You can boil them, you can mash them, you can eat them fried, you can have potato chips, you can dehydrate them and reconstitute them and make mashed potatoes. There's so many things you can do with the potato.
1: So with that, a potato presentation you could be all eyes on. You get it? Potatoes? Eyes? All right, I admit the dad jokes are half-baked. Can we wait to respond until the tomato outlook comes out? For now, Catherine presents USDA's potato outlook, covering a wide range of tuber topics.
3: To assess end-of-season potato storage volumes, monthly volumes of potatoes used for processing, producer and consumer prices, marketing year trade balance, frozen potato products and cold storage, and the pace of domestic fresh potato shipment volumes throughout the season. We can also assess the upcoming 2026-27 marketing year.
1: So to start, how many potatoes were planted this season by acreage?
3: Potato acreage is forecast to decline for the third year in a row. In 2026, U.S. potato planted area is expected to drop to 873,000 acres, a 3% reduction from last season and the lowest level since 1952. Idaho is forecast to plant 300,000 acres in 2026, representing 34% of the U.S. total. Idaho alone accounts for half of this year's acreage reduction, with 15,000 fewer acres planted.
1: And when it comes to projected yield for this year's spud crop,
3: U.S. potato yields in 2026 will be near trendline, supported by generally favorable growing conditions across major producing states.
1: Now, wait a minute. Before you spud lovers panic about a potato famine, Weber adds this.
3: A trendline yield of 465 hundredweight per acre would represent a 1% increase from 2025's yield and a new record high. It would also be three times higher than the average U.S. potato yield in 1952.
1: A trend occurring in growing potatoes over the last few decades.
3: In recent decades, a gradual reduction in potato acreage has largely been offset by an upward trend in average yield.
1: So now the part about eating potatoes.
3: Potato per capita availability is down slightly in 2025. The ERS preliminary 2025 per capita availability, which is a proxy for consumption, of potatoes on a fresh weight basis is 112 pounds of potatoes per person, a 2% decrease from 2024.
1: And while perhaps potato consumption is down year over year, tater lovers love their taters in a multitude of ways.
3: Frozen potato per capita availability was about 56 pounds per person, representing half of all potato availability. The share of availability for other potato categories includes fresh potatoes at 25%, potato chips at 15%, dehydrated potatoes at 10%, and a small quantity of canned potatoes at 0.3%.
1: The King Spud product is...
4: You can almost taste the French fries they sell.
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3: French fries remain the largest U.S. potato export category by both value and volume.
1: U.S. fresh potatoes have also grown in consumer demand globally, among the top export markets for U.S. fresh potatoes.
3: Fresh potato exports set record high this season. Monthly fresh potato exports have outpaced last season. From September 2025 through June 2026, the United States exported 1.2 billion pounds of fresh potatoes, up 21% from a year ago, and the largest volume on record. Export volume this season has surpassed the previous record high set in marketing year 2024-25.
1: So there you have it. Plenty of tater talk to last you until your next bag of chips, order of fries, baked potato bar.
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1: This has been Agriculture USA. I'm Rod Bain reporting for the U.S. Department of Agriculture in Washington, D.C.
0: Winter is right around the corner, and it looks like El Nino will continue to dominate upcoming weather forecast. John Baranek, ag meteorologist for DTN, discussed El Nino's influence on U.S. weather this winter.
7: Yeah, so what El Nino does, and I mean, it's going to be the record one. We're basically in record territory already. So this is going to be the driving force. I mean, we are going to see some variation to it, and it's not going to be consistently like I'm about to say. But overall, what we really see during El Ninos is a very, very warm winter period, especially across the northern half of the U.S. So we should expect a lot more higher temperatures. We'll still get storm systems moving through. I think we'll get less snowfall, even up here by me. So I'm really excited about that. I hate pushing snow. So if we don't have to do that up here so much, I'll be really happy about it.
0: Baranek said even with warmer temps through much of the Midwest, there will still be winter storms.
7: What can happen, though, is that we get this secondary storm track to kind of set up from the Four Corners area, from California, up towards Maine and Minnesota, up into the upper Midwest. And so Illinois is kind of on the edge of that with the active storm track across the south that I mentioned earlier. And the secondary one that's kind of off to the west, it kind of leaves Illinois, Indiana, really much of the Ohio Valley states in kind of a gap. So we see less frequent precipitation events on average. Usually December during these big super El Nino events are pretty active, actually. So it might be actually kind of wet in December, but you take the season as a whole and it should be lower precipitation.
0: Many of the northern states will see some rainfall instead of winter snowfall.
7: We're looking at warmer temperatures, continued precipitation, so that's mostly rainfall. We're going to get more rainfall events out of it, less snow. That might be an interesting thing to happen across not just me, but Wisconsin and the Dakotas, Montana, up into Canada, where we just don't have the snowpack this coming year. And that might leave us a little bit more dependent on that spring rainfall to return and get us wet again. So we'll be watching out for that.
0: DTN meteorologist John Baranek is based in Burnsville, Minnesota, in the Twin Cities. Iowa State University Extension and Outreach is hosting on-farm dairy processing forums for dairy producers considering value-added processing to diversify operations. It'll be held at two locations, October 9th, at the Empty Nest Winery in Waukon, October 20th at the Oh So Good Winery in Dyersville. Now, topics to be covered include funding resources, financial planning, market demand, and state food safety regulations. Each forum will run from 10 a.m. to 2 p.m. The deadline to register for the forum held October 9th in Waukon is coming up Tuesday, October 5th. For more information, go to Iowa State University Extension and Outreach.
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0: The block cheese market down 3.25 cents, 127.5. Barrel cheese unchanged, 145.25. The butter market down 5.25 cents, 131.75. October Class 3 milk closed down 18 cents at $14.90 per hundredweight. The Wisconsin Department of Agriculture, Trade, and Consumer Protection has confirmed the presence of the virus that causes episodic hemorrhagic disease, EHD, in non-lactating dairy cattle in Waukesha County. EHD is a viral disease transmitted by biting flies, also known as midges or noceums. It's typically found in late summer and early fall when insects are present in higher numbers. New cases generally subside after the first significant frost of the season. Wisconsin previously reported a case of EHD in cattle in 2013. The disease has also been confirmed in wild and captive deer in the region. Unlike in deer, it is unusual for cattle to experience symptoms. While symptoms are rarely severe in cattle when affected, they may exhibit lameness, sores on the limbs, mouth or teats, excess salivation, fever or weight loss. Symptoms such as oral, teat, or hoof lesions may be difficult to distinguish from some foreign animal diseases without further testing. If symptoms are observed, herd owners are encouraged to work with their veterinarian to obtain a definitive diagnosis. There is no treatment for EHD. Herd owners should pay particular attention to parasite control, nutrition, and avoiding overcrowding. State officials say humans are not at risk from EHD through insect bites or direct exposure to or consumption of meat or milk from EHD-infected cattle or deer. The run at Cascade on Monday, 368 head. The market trend, $1 to $2 lower. Choice and Prime, beef steers and heifers, $2.13 to $2.23.75. Choice and Prime, Holstein dairy steers and heifers, $1.95 to $2.07. The dairy crossbreds, $1.95 to $2.14. The slaughter cow market at Cascade, that range from $1.10 to $1.79. The slaughter bull market topped at $2.12. The cattle industry is voicing that it wants less government intervention.
9: Even though the nation's cattle inventory is sitting at a 75-year low, National Cattlemen's Beef Association Senior Vice President of Government Affairs Ethan Lane says strong consumer demand continues to support the beef industry.
13: What gets missed in that conversation is the volume of beef we've been putting out. You know, we're putting out more beef in the supply chain than we were in 2015. The efficiency of those animals, the efficiency of the supply chain is different. The quality is exponentially greater, and that speaks to that consumer demand that we continue to see. I think we're capturing something like 74% of every new protein dollar right now amongst our competitors in the protein space, and that's a function even at today's prices of the fact that what American cattle producers are putting out the door really resonates with consumers and is something that they still want to see at the center of their plate.
9: Lane says that success is the result of years of work by cattle producers to build trust with consumers. But he says many producers are frustrated with federal efforts to address what they don't view as a problem.
13: It has truly felt, I think, to a lot of producers like there's been a lot of effort to break something that was finally helping cattle producers with their bottom line. Looking at policymakers on Capitol Hill trying to address some of those things. I think what we're hearing most from cattle country right now is, gosh, could we please get less help from the federal government, whether that be from the administration or from Congress, quite frankly. We've been long vocal supporters of the House passed version of the Farm Bill. I think G.T. Thompson and his team, and quite frankly, folks in ag policy on the House side generally deserve a lot of credit for putting together a bipartisan product.
9: But Lane points to issues in the Senate's version of the Farm Bill. He argues that the included proposal of mandatory country of origin labeling would add costs throughout the supply chain without increasing demand for beef.
13: The logic of pushing mandatory country of origin labeling in an environment where producers are complaining about high input costs and high, high costs to produce that product, at the same time that everyone is focused on lowering consumer prices, M-Cool would do two things right away. It would raise costs for producers to comply with it, and it would raise the price of our product for consumers at the store. What it wouldn't do is drive demand. Glenn Tonser at K-State just put out an updated study looking at what consumers are evaluating as they make a beef purchase. And I think origin labeling fell 11th out of the top 12 in that list.
9: National Cattlemen's Beef Association Senior Vice President of Government Affairs Ethan Lane says consumers continue to prioritize price and quality when purchasing beef. He believes the industry is better served by the voluntary product of USA label rather than a mandatory country of origin labeling requirement. I'm Stephanie Hoff reporting.
0: At the Chicago Mercantile Exchange, live cattle futures were mixed. Feeder cattle futures were stronger. October live cattle futures at 217.22, 22 cents lower. December unchanged at 220.80. October feeder cattle 175 higher at 333.65. November feeder cattle 162 higher at 330.90. Lean hog futures were higher. October 112 stronger at 79.37. December lean hogs $1.30 higher at 69.70. The industry continues to monitor the available supplies of market-ready hogs and hog weights. Demand remains a big driver for the market, and while there are some bright spots both globally and domestically, there are still lingering long-term concerns about demand strength. The Farm Service Agency has completed a major upgrade to acreage reporting, moving producers nationwide onto a new system designed to improve efficiency and reduce paperwork. FSA Deputy Administrator of Farm Programs Jared Hegart says the transition is already showing promising results. He says the new acreage reporting platform was thoroughly tested before launching nationwide.
14: We had a great, great opportunity here the first part of this year to get, it was about 89 counties, so two whole states, North Dakota and Maryland, along with some other test counties, to really take a good hard look at our new geospatially based acreage reporting. Because for the first time ever, we've got a geospatial reference map that ties all of the land to those reference points. So as we went through and developed the system, ran it through testing, it was extensive. Somewhere close to 25 million acres were reported in the system. And that ran from about the first part of April until when we cut over completely for the whole United States. So we're all on the same system now.
0: The new system is expected to offer more digital options for producers. Hagard said that starts with creating a login.gov account.
14: We will be able to take an acreage report from a producer that logs in on their laptop to login.gov. You know, that's key. If you don't have login.gov or signed up for it, when you get a chance, you're having a cup of coffee in the morning, take and sign up for it, because it's the key to USDA programs in the future.
0: Hagert said the new reporting system is already saving time for both producers and county office staff.
14: Acreage reporting is our number one lift that we have as an agency within the Farm Service Agency. That's the paramount time. That's where we spend the time with our staff. Just in the pilot program, we're looking at 20% time savings, you know, in reporting acres in the new system. And I have to say that's going to be our worst number. We're only going to get better. So it's pretty exciting when you take a look at it.
0: Even as USDA modernizes its reporting tools, Hagert says producers can still work with FSA in the ways they're most comfortable.
14: We heard the Undersecretary, Ms. Richard Fordyce, talk about USDA is going to meet producers where they're at. And that, whether you're large, small, beginning, veteran, we're going to meet you where you're at. And that goes as far as acreage reporting, too. I mean, yeah, we are modernizing it, but that doesn't mean that you can't report acres the same way you always have. So, you know, that option is always there.
0: And as he looks ahead to the future, he said the agency's focus remains on serving farmers and ranchers. Jared Hagert is a fourth-generation North Dakota farmer who joined USDA earlier this year as Deputy Administrator for Farm Programs. The corn market was lower on Tuesday due to technical selling. Market analysts are expecting the USDA grain stocks report today to show 1.9 billion bushels of corn. December corn down a penny at 522. March down a half cent at 536. The soybeans were stronger as the market remains optimistic about demand from China. November soybeans 9.5 cents higher, 12.97¾. January up 9¾ at 13.12¾. October soybean meal down $1.60 a ton at $3.60.10. The winter wheat market was mixed. December Chicago wheat, that was up 4 cents, 6.91¾. The local grain bids are from Ready Feed and Grain of Stitzer. The corn, $4.72. Soybeans, $12.11. World Dairy Expo runs today through Friday, October 2nd. 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
27: Good Wednesday morning. This is meteorologist Paul Trombley with your WGLR Farm Show Tri-State Ag Forecast. At this point in the fall season, average highs for our area, generally somewhere in that upper 60s to 70 range. And then meanwhile, looking at the average low temperatures, and we see things generally settle somewhere around the mid-40s this time of year, according to the 30-year averages, some pockets in the upper 40s with the averages. And compared to those averages, we're going to stay kind of in the vicinity of them here, as high temperatures still trend more into the 60s to around 70 here the next few days. Overnight lows will stay well above average. So that will certainly be something that strays quite a bit as overnight lows stay near 60, in fact, here for tonight. And then after that, starting to trend back into more seasonal territory, some lows in the 40s as we get to the tail end of the work week. This rain event for us, if you will, continues on and off here with a slow-moving system, still kicking up showers around the area today as well as on Thursday. But by Friday, high pressure moving in, and that starts to allow things to dry out a bit Friday. There is a chance for a few showers passing through on Saturday, but overall, just an isolated chance, kind of passing shower chance, better chances for rain, more north across the state on Saturday. And then after that, pretty quiet outlook from Sunday, at least through the first half of next week, as temperatures will continue to stay pretty seasonal, staying somewhere around 60 or more into the 60s for highs. For today, with the
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1: ABC News, I'm Sherry Preston. Tech leaders meeting with President Trump and signing an agreement to largely police themselves when it comes to artificial intelligence. Here's ABC's Hannah Patah.
2: Elon Musk, Mark Zuckerberg, and the heads of Google, NVIDIA, OpenAI, and Anthropic signed the deal after lunch at the White House.
3: Is this binding in any way?
4: I think it's morally binding.
2: It asks each company to monitor its own AI, bring in outside auditors, and have its board review what they find.
1: Sources now tell ABC News that Israel is treating an issue aboard a flight from Dubai to Tel Aviv as a terror incident. Messages were sent from the plane about a possible hijacking, and sources say there was a violent fight on board the plane. It made an emergency landing and is now on the ground in Saudi Arabia. The Pentagon this morning announcing the last U.S. troops have now withdrawn from Iraq. The Supreme Court allowing the Trump administration to resume deportations of migrants to countries other than their home country. This is ABC News.
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10: 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The Mississippi River level is steady. It's 7.2 feet at Prairie du Chien, 5.1 at Guttenberg, 10.2 at Cassville, and 7.9 at Dubuque. With news, I'm Courtney Chaffee. Isolated thunderstorms may occur today and tomorrow. Rounds of moderate to heavy rain will continue at times, mainly tonight into Thursday. Rainfall amounts of 1 to 3 inches are possible, with the highest amounts toward the Illinois border. Stay tuned after the newscast for your complete tri-state weatherology forecast. An 80-year-old Prairie du Sac man has been deemed competent to stand trial in the May shooting death of his wife. George Paul is charged with first-degree intentional homicide in the death of his wife, Susan Paul, who was found dead May 8th at Pewitt's Nest State Natural Area. He also faces charges of intentionally pointing a firearm at a person, endangering safety by reckless use of a firearm, criminal damage to property, discharging a firearm within 100 yards of a building, and two counts of first-degree recklessly endangering safety. A competency hearing was scheduled after reports that George has dementia. George is scheduled to appear in court on October 15th. Over 200 measles cases have been confirmed in southwest Wisconsin as part of this summer's outbreak, the Iowa County Health Department said Tuesday. Grant, Iowa, Lafayette, and Vernon counties have reported 202 confirmed cases and 6 probable cases as of Tuesday. There were 86 confirmed or probable cases reported in Lafayette County, 74 confirmed in Iowa County, and 44 confirmed in Grant County. In northern Wisconsin, there were 3 cases confirmed in Marathon County and 1 case confirmed in Chippewa County, bringing the statewide total to 214 cases this year. State health officials said the cases in northern Wisconsin were tied to out-of-state travel and not related to the cases in southwest Wisconsin. A woman from East Moline was arrested in Crawford County on meth-related charges following a weekend traffic stop. On Saturday, a Crawford County sheriff conducted a traffic stop on Highway 61 in Scott, where the driver, 30-year-old Allison Beckman of East Moline, Illinois, showed signs of impairment. Beckman failed standardized field sobriety tests, and a search of the vehicle resulted in the discovery of methamphetamine and drug paraphernalia. Beckman was arrested and transported to the Crawford County Jail on charges of operating a motor vehicle with a restricted controlled substance, possession of methamphetamine, and possession of drug paraphernalia. Charges were filed last week in a months-long investigation of a man accused of having child sexual abuse material in Greene County. The Greene County Sheriff's Office began an Internet Crimes Against Children investigation of 67-year-old Jerry Pagel of Albany in December of 2025 after receiving 3 cyber tips from the National Center for Missing and Exploited Children. Law enforcement searched Pagel's home in February and took him into custody on a charge of obstructing. He posted bond for that offense and was released.
4: Investigators continued looking into the case, and last Thursday, Pagel was charged with 3 felony counts of possession of child pornography. A warrant was issued for his arrest, and he was taken into custody last Friday evening. Pagel appeared in court on Monday and was issued a $20,000 cash bond. His next court appearance is set for October 1st.

0: In Iowa news, a motorcyclist who was seriously injured in a crash earlier this month in Dubuque County has died as a result of his injuries. 36-year-old Michael Stilmunkus of East Dubuque, Illinois, died September 16th, according to a Dubuque County Sheriff's Department crash report and an obituary issued by Miller Funeral Home. Stilmunkus was traveling south on Mud Lake Road at 1:37 p.m. September 12th when he lost control of his motorcycle and left the roadway. He was initially transported by ambulance to Mercy One Dubuque Medical Center after being airlifted to University of Iowa Healthcare. That's the latest local and regional news. Your complete tri-state weatherology forecast is coming up shortly. I'm Courtney Chaffee on 97.7 Country WGL.
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5: Baseball's wild card playoffs are underway. I'm Bill Scott with Sports. Day one in the National League saw the Braves beat the Phillies 5-3, and then last night the Padres cruised to an 8-0 win over the Cubs. The American League, the White Sox grabbed game one from Houston 6-3. Yankees shut out the Red Sox 9-0. Game two is all on tap today. Brewers released the times for games one and two of their divisional playoff series this weekend. Saturday's opener will start at 3 p.m. if it's the Cubs, 7:30 at night if it's the Padres. Game two on Sunday will go at 3 p.m. regardless. NFL moving the Packers-Bears Week 5 matchup, flexing the game from the late afternoon window up to a noon start at Lambeau Field. What was a marquee game lost some luster, with Bears quarterback Caleb Williams likely out and the Packers off to a slow start. Packers have already signed a pair of veteran offensive linemen. They could be on the verge of adding a third. Former Badger Kevin Zeitler paid a visit to Green Bay on Tuesday. Bill Scott, Wisconsin Radio Network.
6: High school volleyball: Platteville sweeps Richardson Center 3-0. River Valley sweeps Lancaster 3-0. Seneca sweeps Waseca Steuben 3-0. Galena sweeps River Ridge 2-0. Stockton sweeps West Carroll 2-0. Major League Baseball wild card series in the American League: White Sox over Houston 6-3. Game two this afternoon at 4.
7: National League: San Diego over the Cubs 8-0. Game two in San Diego tonight at 9. I'm Steve Preston.
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9: Here's your WGLR Tri-State Forecast. Cloudy skies expected today with a chance of rain showers. Daytime highs approaching 70. Overcast skies again tonight. Showers likely. Lows level off around 62. Overcast skies tomorrow. Showers likely. Daytime highs approaching 68. Dry Friday and Saturday under mainly sunny skies with highs in the mid-60s. Currently 61. I'm staff meteorologist Paul Trombley.
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10: Gracias, amigos. Welcome to the big show. I'm Rob Spangler, your host. Time to kick things off on a hump day Wednesday, the final day of the month of September, with Zach John King, and get to drinking on WGLR.

0: albums, his cover of Fast Car, a Tracy Chapman 1990s pop hit, which Luke reinvented, and man, sounded fantastic. 62 at the studios this morning. We're going to be warming up into the low 70s, right to maybe 70, and that's about it. A little wet out there, though. We do have some light showers, sprinkles happening, and does look like precipitation could basically happen throughout the day today. So some off and on rain showers expected really throughout the day. Going to be kind of a wet one on this Wednesday. Wet and wild Wednesday, as they say. I don't know if it's going to be wild, but wet, yes. Full tri-state weatherology forecast details at the bottom of the hour. We'll also join Farm Director Bob Mittendorf, the farm calendar, and closing farm market recap. And we'll check headlines, news headlines coming up. Some Chase Matthew, though, right after the break on this Big Show Wednesday. It's his latest, Holding It Down on WGLR. We're live and local in the tri-states. Good Wednesday.
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0: Jelly Roll and Liar on 97.7 Country's Big Show. Rob Spangler with you, live and local in the Tri-States on a rainy Wednesday morning. The final day in the month of September. Boy, September just flew by, didn't it? It's one of my favorite months, but seemed like we were in fast forward this year through September. So soak it in, one final day, and I guess it'll be soaking in the rain out there today. We'll have full Tri-State Weatherology forecast details, the rainy details coming up. 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
1: Now this news update on Wisconsin Radio Network. UW-Madison is investigating reports of sexual assaults at off-campus fraternity housing. The report comes days after two men were arrested for allegedly leading the hazing of 30 pledges at Alpha Epsilon Pi. Milwaukee County Supervisor Justin Bielinski wants to sever ties with Flock Safety. He's asking the Sheriff's Department to end its contract with the security firm, saying residents shouldn't worry about having their privacy violated just to enjoy a county park. Wisconsin's farmers are in the fields as harvest season begins, and in addition to everything else, they're facing record high prices for diesel. Randy Romanski, Secretary of the Department of Agriculture, Trade, and Consumer Protection.
2: That's never a good time to have record high diesel prices. It's an even worse time when you're, you know, right into harvest.
1: AAA Wisconsin says the average diesel price in the state now is $6.43 a gallon. Romanski says tariffs and retaliatory tariffs are depriving farmers of certainty when they need it the most. This is Wisconsin Radio Network.
3: Baseball's wild card playoffs are underway. I'm Bill Scott with sports. They won in the National League, saw the Braves beat the Phillies 5-3, and then last night the Padres cruised to an 8-0 win over the Cubs. The American League, the White Sox grabbed game one from Houston 6-3. Yankees shut out the Red Sox 9-0. Game two is all on tap today. Brewers released the times for games one and two of their divisional playoff series this weekend. Saturday's opener will start at 3 p.m. if it's the Cubs, 7:30 at night if it's the Padres. Game two on Sunday will go at 3 p.m. regardless. NFL moving the Packers-Bears Week 5 matchup, flexing the game from the late afternoon window up to a noon start at Lambeau Field. What was a marquee game lost some luster, with Bears quarterback Caleb Williams likely out and the Packers off to a slow start. Packers have already signed a pair of veteran offensive linemen. They could be on the verge of adding a third. Former Badger Kevin Zeitler paid a visit to Green Bay on Tuesday. Bill Scott, Wisconsin Radio Network.
4: High school volleyball, Platteville sweeps Richland Center 3-0. 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Seneca sweeps Waseca Steuben 3-0. Galena sweeps River Ridge 2-0. Stockton sweeps West Carroll 2-0. 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
5: 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I'm Steve Prestigar.
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8: 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It'll be held at two locations, October 9th at the Empty Nest Winery in Waukon, October 20th at the Oh So Good Winery in Dyersville. Now, topics to be covered include funding resources, financial planning, market demand, and state food safety regulations. Each forum will run from 10 a.m. to 2 p.m. The deadline to register for the forum held October 9th in Waukon is coming up Tuesday, October 5th. 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
8: The block cheese market down 3.25 cents, 127.5. Barrel cheese unchanged, 145.25. The butter market down 5.25 cents, 131.75. October Class 3 milk closed down 18 cents at $14.90 per hundredweight. The run at Cascade on Monday, 368 head. The market trend $1 to $2 lower. Choice and prime beef steers and heifers, $2.13 to $2.23.75. Choice and prime Holstein dairy steers and heifers, $1.95 to $2.07. The dairy crossbreds, $1.95 to $2.14. The slaughter cow market at Cascade, that ranged from $1.10 to $1.79. The slaughter bull market topped at $2.12. The corn market was lower on Tuesday due to technical selling. Market analysts are expecting the USDA grain stocks report today to show 1.9 billion bushels of corn. December corn down a penny at 5.22. March down a half cent at 5.36. The soybeans were stronger as the market remains optimistic about demand from China. November soybeans 9.5 cents higher, 12.97.75. January up 9.75 at 13.12.75. October soybean meal down $1.60 a ton at 3.60.10. The winter wheat market was mixed. December Chicago wheat That was up 4 cents, 6.91¾. The local grain bids are from Ready Feed and Grain of Stitzer. The corn, $4.72. Soybeans, $12.11. I'm Bob Mittendorf on WGLR.
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14: Here's your WGLR Tri-State Forecast. Cloudy skies expected today with a chance of rain showers. Daytime highs approaching 70. Overcast skies again tonight. Showers likely. Lows level off around 62. Overcast skies tomorrow. Showers likely. Daytime highs approaching 68. Dry Friday and Saturday under mainly sunny skies with highs in the mid-60s. Currently 61. I'm staff meteorologist Paul Trombley.

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1: I've been letting that dust pile up on a bottle sitting high on that shelf. I finally got the red out my eyes. I'll be moving on just like I said I would, but the only problem is now

0: Jordan Davis and his brand new single called Mess. We play the newest country first, guaranteed. 6:47 on the Big Show. Coming up top of the hour, we do have 7 a.m. local news, including sports. And in sports last night, of course, we had some playoff baseball wild card round. The Chicago Cubs, well, they took it on the chin last night at San Diego. 8-0, the Padres win. So San Diego now a 1-0 lead in that series. And they'll play tonight again at 9 p.m. And if San Diego wins, series over. So it's backs against the wall for the Cubbies. We'll see how that plays out. But good to have some playoff baseball on while the Brew Crew wait in the wings. 6:48 on the Big Show.
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3: ABC News, I'm Sherry Preston. A passenger flight from Dubai to Tel Aviv making an emergency landing in Saudi Arabia amid worries about a possible hijacking. The plane sending signals about trouble, and sources tell ABC News there was a violent fight on board, both the captain and first officer hurt, and an Israeli security source says Israel is treating it as a terror incident. The last American troops in Iraq have pulled out this morning. Here's ABC's Louis Martinez.
4: There was an eight-year period when the United States was inside of Iraq following the 2003 invasion, and they stayed there and they pulled out in 2011. But 3 years later, when ISIS swept across eastern Syria and into northern Iraq, and it appeared that Baghdad was under threat of ISIS control, the United States sent back troops into Iraq.
3: After tech leaders met with President Trump, they all signed an agreement that will largely allow them to regulate themselves. The president calls it, quote, more morally binding. Flood worries again today from Arizona to Illinois. This is ABC News.
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9: 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The Mississippi River level is steady. It's 7.2 feet at Prairie du Chien, 5.1 at Guttenberg, 10.2 at Cassville, and 7.9 at Dubuque. With news, I'm Courtney Chaffee. Isolated thunderstorms may occur today and tomorrow. Rounds of moderate to heavy rain will continue at times, mainly tonight into Thursday. Rainfall amounts of 1 to 3 inches are possible, with the highest amounts toward the Illinois border. Stay tuned after the newscast for your complete tri-state weatherology forecast. An 80-year-old Prairie du Sac man has been deemed competent to stand trial in the May shooting death of his wife. George Paul is charged with first-degree intentional homicide in the death of his wife, Susan Paul, who was found dead May 8th at Pewitt's Nest State Natural Area. He also faces charges of intentionally pointing a firearm at a person, endangering safety by reckless use of a firearm, criminal damage to property, discharging a firearm within 100 yards of a building, and two counts of first-degree recklessly endangering safety. A competency hearing was scheduled after reports that George has dementia. George is scheduled to appear in court on October 15th. Over 200 measles cases have been confirmed in southwest Wisconsin as part of this summer's outbreak, the Iowa County Health Department said Tuesday. Grant, Iowa, Lafayette, and Vernon counties have reported 202 confirmed cases and 6 probable cases as of Tuesday. There were 86 confirmed or probable cases reported in Lafayette County, 74 confirmed in Iowa County, and 44 confirmed in Grant County. In northern Wisconsin, there were 3 cases confirmed in Marathon County and 1 case confirmed in Chippewa County, bringing the statewide total to 214 cases this year. State health officials said the cases in northern Wisconsin were tied to out-of-state travel and not related to the cases in southwest Wisconsin. A woman from East Moline was arrested in Crawford County on meth-related charges following a weekend traffic stop. On Saturday, a Crawford County sheriff conducted a traffic stop on Highway 61 in Scott, where the driver, 30-year-old Allison Beckman of East Moline, Illinois, showed signs of impairment. Beckman failed standardized field sobriety tests, and a search of the vehicle resulted in the discovery of methamphetamine and drug paraphernalia. Beckman was arrested and transported to the Crawford County Jail on charges of operating a motor vehicle with a restricted controlled substance, possession of methamphetamine, and possession of drug paraphernalia. Charges were filed last week in a months-long investigation of a man accused of having child sexual abuse material in Greene County. The Greene County Sheriff's Office began an Internet Crimes Against Children investigation of 67-year-old Jerry Pagel of Albany in December of 2025 after receiving 3 cyber tips from the National Center for Missing and Exploited Children. Law enforcement searched Pagel's home in February and took him into custody on a charge of obstructing. He posted bond for that offense and was released. Investigators continued looking into the case, and last Thursday, Pagel was charged with 3 felony counts of possession of child pornography. A warrant was issued for his arrest and he was taken into custody last Friday evening. Pagel appeared in court on Monday and was issued a $20,000 cash bond. His next court appearance is set for October 1st. In Iowa news, a motorcyclist who was seriously injured in a crash earlier this month in Dubuque County has died as a result of his injuries. 36-year-old Michael Stilmunkus of East Dubuque, Illinois, died September 16th, according to a Dubuque County Sheriff's Department crash report and an obituary issued by Miller Funeral Home. Stilmunkus was traveling south on Mud Lake Road at 1:37 p.m. September 12th when he lost control of his motorcycle and left the roadway. He was initially transported by ambulance to Mercy One Dubuque Medical Center after being airlifted to University of Iowa Healthcare. That's the latest local and regional news. Your complete tri-state weatherology forecast is coming up shortly. 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
9: In area obituaries, 96-year-old James Jim Lye of Lancaster passed away September 24th. A mass of Christian burial will be held on Friday at noon at St. Charles Catholic Church in Cassville. Private family burial with military honors will be held at St. Charles Cemetery in Cassville. 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Kramer Grau Funeral Homes and Crematory in Cassville is serving the family of 96-year-old James Jim Lye of Lancaster. 86-year-old Mrs. Bill Mary Muldoon Leibfried of rural Hazel Green passed away September 27th. Family and friends may call from 4 to 7 p.m. on Friday at the Miller Funeral Home in East Dubuque, and from 9 to 9:45 a.m. on Saturday at St. Joseph's Catholic Church in Cincinnati, where the Mass of Christian burial will be celebrated at 10 a.m. on Saturday. Burial will be in the church cemetery. For 86-year-old Mrs. Bill Mary Muldoon Leibfried of rural Hazel Green. 93-year-old Dr. J. Dykstra of Platteville passed away September 15th. Funeral services will be at noon on Saturday at the United Methodist Church in Platteville. Visitation will be at the church on Saturday from 10 a.m. until the time of the service. Melby Funeral Home and Crematory is assisting the family of 93-year-old Dr. J. Dykstra of Platteville. That's the obituary report. For full-length obituaries, visit our website at WGLR.com.
8: The Brewers worked out in Milwaukee yesterday as they get ready for the National League Divisional Playoffs. I'm Bill Scott with Sports, Brewers DH Kristen Yelich.
10: We're just focused on, like I said, getting ready, using these few days to our advantage, and touching on what we need to touch on. If guys need some rest, they get some rest. And then when it starts on Saturday, it starts. You got to win 11 games, I think the number is. So that's all of our goal, and we're looking forward to getting that done. And just excited to get started, but like you said, we got a few things to do first.
8: Brewers will face the winner of the wild card series between the Padres and Cubs. San Diego blanked Chicago 8-0 in their wild card opener last night. Elsewhere in the wild card playoffs, Atlanta beat the Phillies 5-3. In the American League, Yankees blanked the Red Sox 9-0. White Sox grabbed game one from Houston 6-3. Packers have already signed a pair of offensive linemen, Laken Tomlinson and Mekhi Becton. Yesterday, they had former Badger Kevin Zeitler in for a visit as well. Bill Scott, Wisconsin Radio Network.
11: High school volleyball: Platteville sweeps Richland Center 3-0. River Valley sweeps Lancaster 3-0. Seneca sweeps Waseca Steuben 3-0. Galena sweeps River Ridge 2-0. Stockton sweeps West Carroll 2-0. Major League Baseball wild card series in the American League: White Sox over Houston 6-3. Game two this afternoon at 4. National League: San Diego over the Cubs 8-0. Game two in San Diego tonight at 9. I'm Steve Prestigo.
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15: Here's your WGLR Tri-State Forecast. Cloudy skies expected today with a chance of rain showers. Daytime highs approaching 70. Overcast skies again tonight. Showers likely. Lows level off around 62. Overcast skies tomorrow. Showers likely. Daytime highs approaching 68. Dry Friday and Saturday under mainly sunny skies with highs in the mid-60s. Currently 61. I'm staff meteorologist Paul Trombley.

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0: It's Lainey Wilson. That's Phone Keys Wallet. The refrain in the song, Jesus Jones Mama, My Phone Keys Wallet, and You. She forgot Dolly. You gotta get Dolly in there if you're going to get Jones in there, right? And the reason I bring that up, of course, the late Dolly Parton has a new coffee line. Now, this is something she was working on before she passed. Of course, Dolly died, sadly, back on August 25th, but for months, she had been working with a coffee company called Community Coffee. And she came up with her own branded coffee that Community Coffee is going to roast and produce. And it just was released yesterday on National Coffee Day. It's called Cup of Ambition. Yeah, if you're a longtime Dolly fan, you know exactly where that line comes from. It's from her hit song, 9 to 5. Pour myself a cup of ambition. So, Cup of Ambition, now available nationwide. And, again, it is produced by Community Coffee, which is a local Tennessee coffee roaster and distributor. So, be on the lookout for that. Also, believe it or not, be on the lookout for a commercial or a series of commercials featuring Dolly Parton. She filmed these, again, before she passed away back in June is when she filmed the commercials. So I might have to get me a cup of ambition. I love coffee. So anyway, I have to try that out. 719, good news on the way now. I need some good news. The ribbon cutting and open house for Platteville's beautiful new fire station happens on Monday, October 5th, starting at 4 p.m. The entire public is invited to join them as they celebrate a major milestone for the Platteville community with the official ribbon cutting of the new fire station. That's the good news. Have a great day.
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0: It's Jason Aldean, and anytime soon on 97.7 Country, it is Hump Day Wednesday and the final day of the month of September, which is, it's kind of crazy, isn't it? Is it just me, or did September just absolutely vroom, fly by? Anyway, tomorrow, October starts, so ready or not. Here it comes, but a bit of a wet one out there this morning. 63 at the studios. We've had some kind of light rain, sprinkles, and looking at the forecast, it kind of looks like we could have off and on showers throughout the day. We will warm up maybe to 70, upper 60s is what we're looking at. 63 currently at the studios. Full tri-state weatherology forecast details are on the way. Headlines, though, are up first. Let's send it down to the newsroom. It is 7:30. 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
1: Here's now this news update on Wisconsin Radio Network. At least two sexual assaults are under investigation at UW-Madison, where one victim claims to have been drugged and assaulted at two different locations last weekend at off-campus fraternity housing. Just days ago, two men were arrested after the alleged hazing of 30 pledges at Alpha Epsilon Pi. As Wisconsin farmers head into the fields, diesel prices are at a record high, averaging $6.43 a gallon statewide. Randy Romanski, Secretary of the Department of Agriculture, Trade, and Consumer Protection, says tariffs and retaliatory tariffs are depriving farmers of certainty just when they need it the most.
2: That uncertainty can have an impact on markets as well. So in Wisconsin, we try to do everything we can to create relationships with our businesses, but those trade variabilities are really a challenge right now with the decisions coming out of Washington, D.C.
1: He says this week's World Dairy Expo in Madison is a great opportunity to expand existing markets and develop new ones. This is Wisconsin Radio.
3: The Brewers worked out in Milwaukee yesterday as they get ready for the National League Divisional Playoffs. I'm Bill Scott with Sports, Brewers DH Kristen Yelich.
4: We're just focused on, like I said, getting ready, using these few days to our advantage, and touching on what we need to touch on. If guys need some rest, they get some rest. And then when it starts on Saturday, it starts. You got to win 11 games. So I think the number is. So that's all of our goal, and we're looking forward to getting that done. And just excited to get started, but like you said, we got a few things to do first.
3: Brewers will face the winner of the wild card series between the Padres and Cubs. San Diego blanked Chicago 8-0 in their wild card opener last night. Elsewhere in the wild card playoffs, Atlanta beat the Phillies 5-3, and the American League Yankees blanked the Red Sox 9-0. White Sox grab game one from Houston 6-3. Packers have already signed a pair of offensive linemen, Lakin Tomlinson and Mekhi Becton. Yesterday, they had former Badger Kevin Zeitler in for a visit as well. Bill Scott, Wisconsin Radio Network.
5: High school volleyball: Platteville sweeps Richland Center 3-0. River Valley sweeps Lancaster 3-0. Seneca sweeps Waseca Steuben 3-0. Galena sweeps River Ridge 2-0. Stockton sweeps West Carroll 2-0. Major League Baseball Wild Card Series in the American League: White Sox over Houston 6-3. Game 2 this afternoon at 4. National League: San Diego over the Cubs 8-0. Game 2 in San Diego tonight at 9. I'm Steve Prestico.
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17: Here's your WGLR Tri-State Forecast. Cloudy skies expected today with a chance of rain showers. Daytime highs approaching 70. Overcast skies again tonight. Showers likely. Lows level off around 62. Overcast skies tomorrow. Showers likely. Daytime highs approaching 68. Dry Friday and Saturday under mainly sunny skies with highs in the mid-60s. Currently 61. I'm Staff Meteorologist Paul Trombley.
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0: The latest hit from Kenny Chesney, Carry On, on 97.7 Country. Birthdays and anniversaries right around the corner. It is a hump day Wednesday, final day of the month of September. Yesterday on Instagram, one of the members of Lady Antebellum, Lady A, Charles Kelly, their lead singer, well, I would say co-lead singer with Hillary Scott, he announced, sadly, that he is battling cancer. So certainly keep him in your thoughts and prayers. But Kelly, age 45, shared the announcement alongside his wife, Cassie, on Instagram Live. He said that some blood tests that they did found a blood cancer called multiple myeloma. He did go on to say, "It's rare, but I'm young, I feel healthy, and the treatments, I will say, have just come so far, even in the past 5 years," he says, "that even life expectancy far exceeds what it used to be." So he's hopeful, he's optimistic. But certainly prayers for Charles Kelly of Lady A. It is 7:49. We'll get to your birthdays and anniversaries next.
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2: And let's see, we do have a couple anniversaries. Justin and Stacy Lack and Pat and Pam Raymer. Congratulations. Those are birthdays and anniversaries this morning. Coming up, your 8 o'clock report. Before we get there, Randy Houser back with a new one. It's called Back in the Bottle.

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1: ABC News, I'm Sherry Preston. On the ground right now in Saudi Arabia, a plane that was flying from Dubai to Tel Aviv when it suddenly signaled a possible hijacking. It plunged from 34,000 feet to 16,000 in just 3 minutes. Israeli officials telling ABC it's being investigated as a possible terror incident. Passengers telling Israeli media it appears the pilot and co-pilot were fighting. President Trump meeting with tech industry leaders, and they signed off on an agreement to largely allow AI companies to regulate themselves. ABC's Hannah Batah.
2: Senator Elizabeth Warren called self-regulation a recipe for disaster. Republicans pushing back, too. Senator Josh Hawley says he's proposing a bill that would let prosecutors bring criminal charges against AI companies whose agents break the law.

0: But the president's former AI czar says waiting for Congress would take too long.
1: Worries about flooding from Arizona to Illinois with storms rolling through, fueled in part from the remnants of Hurricane Polo. This is ABC News.
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7: Good morning from 97.7 Country WGLR. The Mississippi River level is steady. It's 7.2 feet at Prairie du Chien, 5.1 at Guttenberg, 10.2 at Cassville, and 7.9 at Dubuque. With news, I'm Courtney Chaffee. Isolated thunderstorms may occur today and tomorrow. Rounds of moderate to heavy rain will continue at times, mainly tonight into Thursday. Rainfall amounts of 1 to 3 inches are possible, with the highest amounts toward the Illinois border. Stay tuned after the newscast for your complete tri-state weatherology forecast. An 80-year-old Prairie du Sac man has been deemed competent to stand trial in the May shooting death of his wife. George Paul is charged with first-degree intentional homicide in the death of his wife, Susan Paul, who was found dead May 8th at Pewitt's Nest State Natural Area. He also faces charges of intentionally pointing a firearm at a person, endangering safety by reckless use of a firearm, criminal damage to property, discharging a firearm within 100 yards of a building, and two counts of first-degree recklessly endangering safety. A competency hearing was scheduled after reports that George has dementia. George is scheduled to appear in court on October 15th. Over 200 measles cases have been confirmed in southwest Wisconsin as part of this summer's outbreak, the Iowa County Health Department said Tuesday. Grant, Iowa, Lafayette, and Vernon counties have reported 202 confirmed cases and 6 probable cases as of Tuesday. There were 86 confirmed or probable cases reported in Lafayette County, 74 confirmed in Iowa County, and 44 confirmed in Grant County. In northern Wisconsin, there were 3 cases confirmed in Marathon County and 1 case confirmed in Chippewa County, bringing the statewide total to 214 cases this year. State health officials said the cases in northern Wisconsin were tied to out-of-state travel and not related to the cases in southwest Wisconsin. A woman from East Moline was arrested in Crawford County on meth-related charges following a weekend traffic stop. On Saturday, a Crawford County sheriff conducted a traffic stop on Highway 61 in Scott, where the driver, 30-year-old Allison Beckman of East Moline, Illinois, showed signs of impairment. Beckman failed standardized field sobriety tests, and a search of the vehicle resulted in the discovery of methamphetamine and drug paraphernalia. Beckman was arrested and transported to the Crawford County Jail on charges of operating a motor vehicle with a restricted controlled substance, possession of methamphetamine, and possession of drug paraphernalia. Charges were filed last week in a months-long investigation of a man accused of having child sexual abuse material in Greene County. The Greene County Sheriff's Office began an Internet Crimes Against Children investigation of 67-year-old Jerry Pagel of Albany in December of 2025 after receiving 3 cyber tips from the National Center for Missing and Exploited Children. Law enforcement searched Pagel's home in February and took him into custody on a charge of obstructing. He posted bond for that offense and was released. Investigators continued looking into the case, and last Thursday, Pagel was charged with 3 felony counts of possession of child pornography. A warrant was issued for his arrest, and he was taken into custody last Friday evening. Pagel appeared in court on Monday and was issued a $20,000 cash bond. His next court appearance is set for October 1st. In Iowa news, a motorcyclist who was seriously injured in a crash earlier this month in Dubuque County has died as a result of his injuries. 36-year-old Michael Stilmunkus of East Dubuque, Illinois, died September 16th, according to a Dubuque County Sheriff's Department crash report and an obituary issued by Miller Funeral Home. Stilmunkus was traveling south on Mud Lake Road at 1:37 p.m. September 12th when he lost control of his motorcycle and left the roadway. He was initially transported by ambulance to Mercy One Dubuque Medical Center after being airlifted to University of Iowa Healthcare. That's the latest local and regional news. Your complete tri-state weatherology forecast is coming up shortly. I'm Courtney Chaffee on 97.7 Country WGL.
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7: Hey. In area obituaries, 96-year-old James Jim Lai of Lancaster passed away September 24th. A mass of Christian burial will be held on Friday at noon at St. Charles Catholic Church in Cassville. 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Kramer Grau Funeral Homes and Crematory in Cassville is serving the family of 96-year-old James Jim Lai of Lancaster. 86-year-old Mrs. Bill Mary Muldoon Leibfried of rural Hazel Green passed away September 27th. Family and friends may call from 4 to 7 p.m. on Friday at the Miller Funeral Home in East Dubuque, and from 9 to 9:45 a.m. on Saturday at St. Joseph's Catholic Church in Cincinnawa, where the Mass of Christian burial will be celebrated at 10 a.m. on Saturday. Burial will be in the church cemetery. For 86-year-old Mrs. Bill Mary Muldoon Leibfried of rural Hazel Green. 93-year-old Dr. J. Dykstra of Platteville passed away September 15th. Funeral services will be at noon on Saturday at the United Methodist Church in Platteville. Visitation will be at the church on Saturday from 10 a.m. until the time of the service. Melby Funeral Home and Crematory is assisting the family of 93-year-old Dr. J. Dykstra of Platteville. That's the obituary report. For full-length obituaries, visit our website at WGLR.com.
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10: The Brewers worked out in Milwaukee yesterday as they get ready for the National League Divisional Playoffs. I'm Bill Scott with Sports, Brewers DH Kristen Yelich.
11: We're just focused on, like I said, getting ready, using these few days to our advantage and touching on what we need to touch on. If guys need some rest, they get some rest. And then when it starts on Saturday, it starts. You got to win 11 games, so I think the number is. So that's all of our goal, and we're looking forward to getting that done. And just excited to get started, but like you said, we got a few things to do first.
10: Brewers will face the winner of the wild card series between the Padres and Cubs. San Diego blanked Chicago 8-0 in their wild card opener last night. Elsewhere in the wild card playoffs, Atlanta beat the Phillies 5-3. In the American League, Yankees blanked the Red Sox 9-0. White Sox grabbed game one from Houston 6-3. Packers have already signed a pair of offensive linemen, Laken Tomlinson and Mekhi Becton. Yesterday, they had former Badger Kevin Zeitler in for a visit as well. Bill Scott, Wisconsin, Radio Network.
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18: Here's your WGLR Tri-State Forecast. Daytime highs approaching 70 today under overcast skies with a chance of rain showers. Cloudy skies expected again tonight. Rain showers likely. Lows dip down to about 62. Cloudy skies expected tomorrow. Showers likely. Highs around 68. Dry Friday and Saturday under mainly clear skies with highs in the mid-60s. Right now, 61. I'm Staff Meteorologist Paul Trombley.

0: Green, Think As You Drunk on 97.7 Country. Teaming up with the late Toby Keith on that one. 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

0: New music from Corey Kent. It's called Empty Words on 97.7 Country. Later this hour, our funny story is coming up in just a bit. It's a hump day Wednesday, September 30th, last day in the month of September. Crazy. We'll have full tri-state weatherology forecast details, but it's been a little soggy this morning. We had some sprinkles, some light showers on the morning commute. Does look like rain chances persist kind of throughout the day, so we could see some more pop-up showers, high around 70. We'll have full tri-state weatherology forecast details, but headlines are on the way next. Those are brought to you by Shihada's Orchard on 97.7 Country's Biggin.
1: Now this news update on Wisconsin Radio Network. UW-Madison is investigating reports of sexual assaults at off-campus fraternity housing. The report comes days after two men were arrested for allegedly leading the hazing of 30 pledges at Alpha Epsilon Pi. Milwaukee County Supervisor Justin Bielinski wants to sever ties with Flock Safety. He's asking the Sheriff's Department to end its contract with the security firm, saying residents shouldn't worry about having their privacy violated just to enjoy a county park. Wisconsin's farmers are in the fields as harvest season begins, and in addition to everything else, they're facing record high prices for diesel. Randy Romanski, Secretary of the Department of Agriculture, Trade, and Consumer Protection.
2: That's never a good time to have record high diesel prices. It's an even worse time when you're, you know, right into harvest.
1: AAA Wisconsin says the average diesel price in the state now is $6.43 a gallon. Romanski says tariffs and retaliatory tariffs are depriving farmers of certainty when they need it the most. This is Wisconsin Radio Network.
3: The Brewers worked out in Milwaukee yesterday as they get ready for the National League Divisional Playoffs. I'm Bill Scott with Sports, Brewers DH Kristen Yelich.
4: We're just focused on, like I said, getting ready, using these few days to our advantage, and touching on what we need to touch on. If guys need some rest, they get some rest. And then when it starts on Saturday, it starts. You got to win 11 games. So I think the number is. So that's all of our goal, and we're looking forward to getting that done. And just excited to get started, but like you said, we got a few things to do first.
3: Brewers will face the winner of the wild card series between the Padres and Cubs. San Diego blanked Chicago 8-0 in their wild card opener last night. Elsewhere in the wild card playoffs, Atlanta beat the Phillies 5-3, and the American League Yankees blanked the Red Sox 9-0. White Sox grab game one from Houston 6-3. Packers have already signed a pair of offensive linemen, Lakin Tomlinson and Mekhi Becton. Yesterday, they had former Badger Kevin Zeitler in for a visit as well. Bill Scott, Wisconsin Radio Network.
5: High school volleyball: Platteville sweeps Richland Center 3-0. River Valley sweeps Lancaster 3-0. Seneca sweeps Waseca Steuben 3-0. Galena sweeps River Ridge 2-0. Stockton sweeps West Carroll 2-0. Major League Baseball Wild Card Series in the American League: White Sox over Houston 6-3. Game 2 this afternoon at 4. National League: San Diego over the Cubs 8-0. Game 2 in San Diego tonight at 9. I'm Steve Preston.
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14: Here's your WGLR Tri-State Forecast. Daytime highs approaching 70 today under overcast skies with a chance of rain showers. Cloudy skies expected again tonight. Rain showers likely. Lows dip down to about 62. Cloudy skies expected tomorrow. Showers likely. Highs around 68. Dry Friday and Saturday under mainly clear skies with highs in the mid-60s. Right now, 61. I'm staff meteorologist Paul Trombley.

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0: New music from Kelsey Hart. It's called Love to Be That Guy on 97.7 Country's Big Show. You would not love to be this guy in our funny story. It involves cars, or a car, I should say, and a grocery store. So I thought, you know, what better choice for music than the group Cars? They were a pop rock group from the 70s and 80s, and one of their hits, you might remember this one.
1: Let the good times roll.
0: Ah, yes, let the good times roll. Sometimes, though, you got to hit the brake. Well, that's not what this driver did. Police say a man intentionally drove his car into a Kroger grocery store. This happened in Rosenberg, Texas, early Sunday morning. Yeah, he just crashed right through the front door. Now, you may be wondering why. Was this an accident? Did his foot slip off the, you know, brake and he hit the gas? And no, it was intentional. Investigators said it was all because he needed to use the bathroom and the store was closed. Yeah, you know, I don't know, maybe look for a gas station somewhere nearby. The unusual incident happened at 4:28 a.m. Sunday morning, September 27th, when the man intentionally accelerated his vehicle into the grocery store, causing extensive damage to the pharmacy entrance. Investigators learned that the man needed to use the bathroom and became enraged when he discovered the doors were locked. Oh, boy. Apparently, finding another restroom was not plan B. Rosenberg police summed up the situation with some bathroom humor. They posted on Facebook, quote, "I guess when you gotta go, you gotta go. But we strongly advise finding a store open for business when you have to do your business." Police described the driver as a male individual. They did not identify him or provide information about the charges he faces. The Kroger, however, may need more than a cleanup on aisle 5. So, yeah. Good news, though, the bathroom is now open. So, 8:49 on the Big Show.
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12: 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This is your Wednesday Wilkinson Auction Report with Tyler Wilkinson. Nothing says October like pumpkin spice flavor and Wilkinson Auctions. 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
5: Here's your WGLR Tri-State Forecast. Daytime highs approaching 70 today under overcast skies with a chance of rain showers. Cloudy skies expected again tonight. Rain showers likely. Lows dip down to about 62. Cloudy skies expected tomorrow. Showers likely. Highs around 68. Dry Friday and Saturday under mainly clear skies with highs in the mid-60s. Right now, it's 62 degrees. I'm Staff Meteorologist Paul Trombley.

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1: He's a ranch hand in a pinch, man. 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

0: It's Cole Swindell, Girl Dad on 97.7 Country. Speaking of girl dads, the late Mel Tillis, who was a country music star in his own right, got to see his daughter grow up to be a fellow country star, and her name is Pam Tillis, as you may know, a 90s country star. She is coming to Five Flags Theater on Saturday, October 17th, and we have the hookup, folks. We're giving you a chance to win upfront tickets with our countdown to front row giveaway. This week, we've got a pair of second row tickets up for grabs, which are, you know, nearly as good as front row. 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So sign up now. A pair of second row tickets to see Pam Tillis up for grabs at WGLR.com. Forecast details on the way next. 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Music from Luke Combs, Porter Martin, and newcomer Graylin James. All next.
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10: Here's your WGLR Tri-State Forecast. Daytime highs approaching 70 today under overcast skies with a chance of rain showers. Cloudy skies expected again tonight. Rain showers likely. Lows dip down to about 62. Cloudy skies expected tomorrow. Showers likely. Highs around 68. Dry Friday and Saturday under mainly clear skies with highs in the mid-60s. Right now, it's 62 degrees. I'm Staff Meteorologist Paul Trombley.

0: It's Graylin James on 97.7 Country's Big Show. I'm Rob Spangler, live and local in the tri-states. Water at a wedding. We've got water coming out of the sky, and, you know, good for the crops and the groundwater supply. 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So do it. All right, we're going to wrap up the big show with our parting shot right after this, plus some Lee Bryce lined up.
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7: They say you're known by the company you keep. When it comes to assembly candidate Ben Gruber, that's a scary thought. Gruber funded an extreme politician with an agenda of taxpayer-funded sex change surgeries for prisoners, defunding the police, and Green New Deal policies that would have sent our utility rates through the roof. And Ben Gruber is endorsed by radical California environmentalists who want to transition away from fossil fuels so quickly that it could prohibit gas-powered cars and trucks and eat up huge amounts of prime Wisconsin farmland to support wind and solar energy. Ben Gruber even joined radical voices attacking law enforcement for doing their jobs, and has filed a lawsuit that would raise our property taxes. They say you're known by the company you keep. Ben Gruber keeps some pretty scary company. Ben Gruber. He's too extreme to represent our values in Madison.
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11: Here's your WGLR Tri-State Forecast. Daytime highs approaching 70 today under overcast skies with a chance of rain showers. Cloudy skies expected again tonight. Rain showers likely. Lows dip down to about 62. Cloudy skies expected tomorrow. Showers likely. Highs around 68. Dry Friday and Saturday under mainly clear skies with highs in the mid-60s. Right now, it's 62 degrees. I'm Staff Meteorologist Paul Trombley.
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0: Morgan Wallen, don't we, on 97.7 Country. Time to wrap up the big show with our parting shot. And tomorrow, as we mentioned earlier this morning, is October 1st. That's right, people. Peak spooky season. But it's also, you know, Oktoberfest, right? This time of the year, those of us who love beer. But you know what's even better than a cold one? That's right. Cheese curds. All right, my Wisconsinite is showing through because our parting shot is about Culver's new creation, or updated new creation, their newest Curder Burger. Do you remember the Curder Burger? It's a, well, it's a burger with a giant cheese curd on top of it. Curdtoberfest is about to kick off for Culver's restaurants, and the new Curder Burger will feature smoked cheddar cheese, the first flavored Curder Burger since its debut in 2021. And you can get the new burger starting Monday, October 11th, or while supplies last. Additionally, jalapeno cheese curds will return to the restaurant between October 12th and November 29th. So if you like a little kick with your cheese curds, and I do, check those out. National Cheese Curd Day, founded by Culver's, will take place on October 15th. Culver's restaurants will celebrate by offering delicious rewards member cheese curds for $3 during happy hour between 4 and 8 p.m. So you've heard of Oktoberfest. We'll get ready for Curdtoberfest, which it might be better. My German heritage would not agree with that, but, you know, Curdtoberfest at Culver's sounds delicious. Or welcome to delicious, that's their saying, isn't it? All right, anyway, that'll wrap it up. That's our parting shot. You take care, have a great rest of your hump day Wednesday, and Curdtoberfest starts tomorrow.
1: Good morning, I'm Jared White with Agribusiness News on Brownfield. Thanks 100 from Pioneer. This 100-year milestone wouldn't be possible without farmers, Pioneer reps, and employees. Thank you for your trust. Here's to you and to what's next. Outside influences continue to cause volatility in the cattle market. Brownfield's Megan Grebner has the story.
2: Jackie Moore with Joplin Regional Stockyards in Missouri says last week's slaughter slowdown is problematic.
3: Last week, and you know, I sprayed some of the packing plants there in Dodge City and caused a lot of turmoil, and the fats that I had, they canceled them.
2: He tells Brownfield prolonged disruptions to the supply chain can impact profitability for producers, similar to what happened during the COVID-19 pandemic.
3: The packers made a fortune out of that deal because Brock's beef went to all-time high, so it wasn't good for anybody within the industry except the packers.
2: According to the USDA reports, cattle slaughter on Monday was down 10,000 on the week, and last Friday's slaughter was down 14,000. I'm Megan Grebner for Brownfield.
1: 2026 could be another record year for U.S. dairy exports. Brownfield's Mark Dorenkamp has more from the World Dairy Expo.
4: CoBank ag economist Abby Grove says dairy exports continue to be strong.
5: Record exports for butterfat and for cheese, which has been really important because we have a surplus of those things in the domestic market.
4: She tells Brownfield the export pace resembles the end of 2025.
5: Which is pretty good, but I would assume that this year would be a record year for exports in both of those categories.
4: Grove says 15 to 17% of U.S. milk production has been exported the past 2 years, and she expects 2026 to be closer to 17. In Madison, Wisconsin, Mark Dorenkamp, Brownfield.
1: The Michigan Soybean Committee is encouraging growers to scout for a new pest found in August. Brownfield's Nicole Heslip reports from the Michigan Soybean Harvest Equipment Field Day.
6: Research Director Mark Seaman tells Brownfield Dectys stem borer was confirmed in mid-Michigan last month in soybeans.
7: This is normally a pest of the southern U.S. or mid part of the country.
6: He says farmers should be on the lookout for larvae damage in fields with standability issues.
7: As it's eating up the stem, the waste from the insect will just fill that whole cavity.
6: Seaman says there are limited control options and a lot of unknowns about how to manage it in northern states. I'm Nicole Heslop with Brownfield.
1: And the Wisconsin Department of Agriculture has confirmed the presence of the virus that causes epizootic hemorrhagic disease, or EHD, in non-lactating dairy cattle in Waukesha County. EHD is a viral disease transmitted by biting flies. Unlike in deer, it's unusual for cattle to experience symptoms. While symptoms are rarely severe in cattle, when affected, they may exhibit lameness, sores on the limbs, mouth, or teats, excessive salivation, fever, or weight loss. State officials say humans are not at risk from EHD through insect bites or direct exposure to or consumption of meat or milk. For these stories and more, visit BrownfieldAgNews.com. I'm Jared White for Brownfield.
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4: Remember back in school when you had to do a group project? How there was always one kid who didn't help out at all, but was standing next to the rest of you when you presented to the class? Well, that's Jenna Jacobson. After all the work was done in the State Assembly this year, Representative Jacobson had her name added to dozens of other people's bills just so she could take credit. For example, Jacobson says she worked to cap costs on insulin, but both of those bills were written by other legislators, and she asked to have her name added as a sponsor of their bill only after the Assembly had adjourned for the year. Big help, Jenna. So when Jacobson says she fought for this bill or that one, what she might really mean is that she's taking credit for a group project that she didn't do any work on. Next time Representative Jacobson does that, give her a call at 888-534-0050 and let her know she's not fooling anyone.
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3: December corn up a penny, 5.23. March up a penny and a quarter, 5.37 and a quarter. December 27 corn, that's up a half cent, 5.22 and three quarters. November beans up 7 cents, 13.04 and three quarters. January up 7 and a half at 13.20 and a quarter. September 27 soybeans up 4.5 cents, $12.82 and a quarter cents. Soybean meal October up $5 a ton, $3.65. December Chicago wheat down 3.75, $6.89. Triple digit gains for the cattle futures. Live cattle 245 to 292 stronger. October 2.1967. December 2.2372. Feeder cattle anywhere from 315 to 380 stronger. October 336.80. November 334.45. Lean hog futures 25 cents to 52 cents in the red. October 79.12. December 69.22. Class 3 milk futures. October up a penny, 14.91. November down 4 cents, 15.22. December down 9 cents, 15.58. And January down 3 cents, 15.97. I'm Bob Mittendorf on WGLR.
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9: Here's your WGLR Tri-State Forecast. Daytime highs approaching 70 today under overcast skies with a chance of rain showers. Cloudy skies expected again tonight. Rain showers likely. Lows dip down to about 62. Cloudy skies expected tomorrow. Showers likely. Highs around 68. Dry Friday and Saturday under mainly clear skies with highs in the mid-60s. Currently 63. I'm Staff Meteorologist Paul Trombley.

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11: Here's your WGLR Tri-State Forecast. Daytime highs approaching 70 today under overcast skies with a chance of rain showers. Cloudy skies expected again tonight. Rain showers likely. Lows dip down to about 62. Cloudy skies expected tomorrow. Showers likely. Highs around 68. Dry Friday and Saturday under mainly clear skies with highs in the mid-60s. Right now, it's 65 degrees. I'm Staff Meteorologist Paul Trombley.

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9: Country Weather. 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Daytime highs approaching 70 today under overcast skies with a chance of rain showers. Cloudy skies expected again tonight. Rain showers likely. Lows dip down to about 62. Cloudy skies expected tomorrow. Showers likely. Highs around 68. Dry Friday and Saturday under mainly clear skies with highs in the mid-60s. Right now, it's 65 degrees. I'm Staff Meteorologist Paul Trombley.

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1: 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How there was always one kid who didn't help out at all, but was standing next to the rest of you when you presented to the class? Well, that's Jenna Jacobson. After all the work was done in the state assembly this year, Representative Jacobson had her name added to dozens of other people's bills just so she could take credit. For example, Jacobson says she worked to cap costs on insulin, but both of those bills were written by other legislators, and she asked to have her name added as a sponsor of their bill only after the assembly had adjourned for the year. Big help, Jenna. So when Jacobson says she fought for this bill or that one, what she might really mean is that she's taking credit for a group project that she didn't do any work on. Next time Representative Jacobson does that, give her a call at 888-534-0050 and let her know she's not fooling anyone.
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2: The U.S. Department of Agriculture is releasing its quarterly grain stocks report at this hour. September 1st corn stocks are forecast at 1.9 billion bushels, up 24% from a year ago. Soybean stocks are expected to be nearly unchanged at 324 million bushels. December corn up a penny and a half at 523 and a half. March up a penny and three quarters, 537 and three quarters. September 27 corn up three quarters of a cent, 518 and three quarters. November soybeans up 7 and a half at 1305 and a quarter. January up 8 cents, 1320 and three quarters. September 27 soybeans up 4 cents, 1281 and three quarters. Soybean meal October up $2 a ton, 362. December Chicago wheat down 3 cents, 689 and three quarters. The cattle futures continue with their triple-digit gains. Lean hog futures in the red. Live cattle futures 215 to 285 stronger. October 219.80, December 223.65. Feeder cattle 265 to 365 stronger. October 336.30, November 333.95. Lean hog futures 5 cents to 27 cents in the red. October 79.10, December 69.57. October Class 3 milk, down 3 cents, 14.87. November down 6, 15.20. December down 7, 15.60. And January down a penny at 15.99. I'm Bob Mittendorf on WGLR.
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5: Here's your WGLR Tri-State Forecast. Daytime highs approaching 70 today under overcast skies with a chance of rain showers. Cloudy skies expected again tonight. Rain showers likely. Lows dip down to about 62. Cloudy skies expected tomorrow. Showers likely. Highs around 68. Dry Friday and Saturday under mainly clear skies with highs in the mid-60s. Right now, it's 65 degrees. I'm Staff Meteorologist Paul Trombley.
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12: Here's your WGLR Tri-State Forecast. Daytime highs approaching 70 today under overcast skies with a chance of rain showers. Cloudy skies expected again tonight. Rain showers likely. Lows dip down to about 62. Cloudy skies expected tomorrow. Showers likely, highs around 68. Dry Friday and Saturday under mainly clear skies with highs in the mid-60s. Right now, 64. I'm Staff Meteorologist Paul Trombley.

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8: Here's your WGLR Tri-State Forecast. Daytime highs approaching 70 today under overcast skies with a chance of rain showers. Cloudy skies expected again tonight. Rain showers likely. Lows dip down to about 62. Cloudy skies expected tomorrow. Showers likely. Highs around 68. Dry Friday and Saturday under mainly clear skies with highs in the mid-60s. Right now, 64. I'm staff meteorologist Paul Trombley.

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8: 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Next time Representative Jacobson does that, give her a call at 888-534-0050 and let her know she's not fooling anyone.
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2: Attack the other in the cockpit.
3: He took a knife and tried to kill the pilot.
2: That from the mother of a passenger on a flight that left Dubai for Tel Aviv. Mostly Israelis on board. Israel treating this as a terror incident. Passengers and crew subdued the attacker. The plane made a safe emergency landing in Saudi Arabia. Tennessee's planned execution of 50-year-old Krista Gayle Pike for a murder she committed at age 18 was stopped 1 hour before the injection was planned. The federal appeals court wants more time to review her allegations of being raped as a child. The New York Times reports Ken Paxton told donors at a Senate fundraiser last week President Trump hurt his campaign by holding a convention in Texas. The Times says it has audio of him saying that, a Paxton advisor calling the story manipulated nonsense. This is ABC News.
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6: Good afternoon from 97.7 Country WGLR. The Mississippi River level is steady. It's 7.2 feet at Prairie du Chien, 5.1 at Guttenberg, 10.2 at Cassville, and 7.9 at Dubuque. With news, I'm Courtney Chaffee. There will be a lull in rainfall this afternoon and evening, then moderate to heavy rain returns tonight. Embedded thunderstorms will be more likely during the overnight hours. Stay tuned after the newscast for your complete tri-state weatherology forecast. After months of closures and construction, the Julian Dubuque Bridge is once again fully open to the public, according to Iowa Department of Transportation officials. The repair project went according to schedule, even with recent weeks full of rainy days, but drivers traveling across the bridge might encounter some lane closures on one or two nights due to painting work, but that is all that remains to be done on the bridge. Over 200 measles cases have been confirmed in southwest Wisconsin as part of this summer's outbreak, the Iowa County Health Department said Tuesday. Grant, Iowa, Lafayette, and Vernon counties together have reported 202 confirmed cases and 6 probable cases as of Tuesday. There were 86 confirmed or probable cases reported in Lafayette County, 74 confirmed in Iowa County, and 44 confirmed in Grant County. In northern Wisconsin, there were 3 cases confirmed in Marathon County and 1 case was confirmed in Chippewa County, bringing the statewide total to 214 cases this year. A 17-year-old from Darlington was cited for driving without a license, second offense, after he crashed his car. Late Tuesday evening, emergency personnel responded to Roller Coaster Road in Darlington Township for a 1-vehicle accident. The teen was traveling on Roller Coaster Road when he lost control and entered the ditch. The teen reported minor injuries and his vehicle had to be towed from the scene. He was cited for failure to maintain control, operating without a valid license, second offense within 3 years, no proof of insurance, and failure to maintain tires. UW-Madison is investigating reports of sexual assaults at off-campus fraternity housing. According to campus officials, one victim was drugged and assaulted at 2 different locations last weekend, while another was assaulted on campus earlier this month by someone they knew. UW-Madison police says they have been notified of both incidents, but there's no word on any investigation as of Tuesday afternoon. UW-Madison police have not released which fraternities were involved, nor have they given any information about the victims. The U.S. can deport the Palestinian-born leader of Wisconsin's largest mosque on the grounds that he is a foreign policy threat, an immigration judge ruled Wednesday, while rejecting allegations that he lied on his green card application. Salah Sarsour was detained in Milwaukee in March by U.S. Immigration and Customs Enforcement officers. A federal judge ordered Sarsour's release in June, saying he raised a substantial claim that the Trump administration was targeting him for speaking out against Israel and advocating for Palestinian rights. Sarsour said in a statement that the ruling was deeply disappointed, but he tends to appeal. Wisconsin farmers have a lot to deal with this harvest season, Bob Hagg reports.
7: That includes record diesel prices averaging just over $6.61 a gallon. Secretary of the Department of Agriculture, Trade and Consumer Protection, Randy Romanski.
8: Diesel prices.

0: is record high as farmers are going out into the field, or as they're out in the field, war and conflict, trade instability. Farmers are feeling the impacts on their bottom line.
1: Romanski says tariffs and retaliatory tariffs are depriving farmers of certainty when they need it most.
0: That uncertainty can have an impact on markets as well. So in Wisconsin, we try to do everything we can to create relationships with our businesses. But, you know, those trade variabilities are really a challenge right now with the decisions coming out of Washington, D.C.
1: Romanski says this week's World Dairy Expo in Madison is a great opportunity for Wisconsin farmers to expand existing markets and develop new ones. Bob Haig, Wisconsin Radio Network.
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2: In area obituaries, 96-year-old James Jim Lai of Lancaster passed away September 24th. A mass of Christian burial will be held on Friday at noon at St. Charles Catholic Church in Cassville. Private family burial with military honors will be held at St. Charles Cemetery in Cassville. Family and friends may visit on Friday from 9 to 11:30 a.m., where an 8:30 a.m. Knights of Columbus Rosary will be recited. Kramer Grau Funeral Homes and Crematory in Cassville is serving the family of 96-year-old James Jim Lai of Lancaster. 61-year-old David James Lackey of Schulzburg passed away August 12th. A private burial will be held for the immediate family. A celebration of life will take place on Friday at Bella Blue Bottoms in Benton from 3 to 8 p.m. For 61-year-old David James Lackey of Schulzburg. 86-year-old Mrs. Bill Mary Muldoon Leibfried of rural Hazel Green passed away September 27th. Family and friends may call from 4 to 7 p.m. on Friday at the Miller Funeral Home in East Dubuque, and from 9 to 9:45 a.m. on Saturday at St. Joseph's Catholic Church in Sinsinawa, where the Mass of Christian burial will be celebrated at 10 a.m. on Saturday. Burial will be in the church cemetery. For 86-year-old Mrs. Bill Mary Muldoon Leibfried of rural Hazel Green. 93-year-old Dr. J. Dykstra of Platteville passed away September 15th. Funeral services will be at noon on Saturday at the United Methodist Church in Platteville. Visitation will be at the church on Saturday from 10 a.m. until the time of the service. Melby Funeral Home and Crematory is assisting the family of 93-year-old Dr. J. Dykstra of Platteville. That's the obituary report. For full-length obituaries, visit our website at WGLR.com.
4: Football Badgers getting ready for their Big Ten home opener, playing host to Michigan State on Saturday at Camp Randall. I'm Bill Scott with sports. Badgers coming off an upset win at Penn State. Coach Luke Fickell says they have to keep the celebration short and move on.
5: Look, you got to celebrate it. We said it after the game. Like, I'm not going to be the first one to try to stop this, celebrate this thing, but just make sure that whether it was after week two when we said, hey, we can't be arrogant or delusional based on the things we got to be able to do, and that's through positives, that's through negatives. We've been preaching it since we started in January. We've been preaching it all through spring football and fall camp about how do we handle the situations, how do we continue to grow, do we focus on a thing that is a journey.
4: Packers back to work today, getting ready for their Sunday road game at Tampa. Day two of the baseball wildcard playoffs on tap today in the National League. Cubs at Padres, and Philadelphia is at Atlanta. The American League, the White Sox at Houston. Boston is at New York. Brewers getting ready for the divisional playoffs on Saturday. Bill Scott, Wisconsin Radio Network.
6: High school volleyball, Platteville sweeps Richland Center 3-0. 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
7: National League San Diego over the Cubs 8-0, Game 2 in San Diego tonight at 9. I'm Steve Prestigard.
8: Good Wednesday afternoon. I'm meteorologist Paul Trombley with your WGLR Tri-State Ag Forecast. A slow-moving trough of low pressure will continue to bring some soaking rains across areas from southern Wisconsin into much of Iowa as well as into northern Illinois as we progress through the next 24 to 36 hours. And the system is going to particularly bring some locally heavy rains across areas through central southern Iowa, northern Illinois, and then from there into Nebraska and northern Kansas, where some of the amounts will exceed a few inches in some of those areas. Certainly adding concerns for some flooding in some of those areas for today and into Thursday night. It does look as though the rainfall does come to an end for most of the area here as we get into Thursday night. And otherwise, looking at rain to become more prominent over us here again tonight and then lingering into a good chunk of the day tomorrow before we see that last band of rain starting to pivot down to our southeast by Thursday night. And then we start to see a high pressure system building from the west as things start to dry out starting on Friday. And into the weekend, mostly dry for us. There is a low pressure system. It'll kind of sit across northern Minnesota and northern Wisconsin for the start of the weekend. Some shower chances up north, mostly on Saturday, maybe a spotty shower in our area, but better chances north Saturday. Otherwise, dry conditions across the region from Sunday as well as into early next week. For today, with cloudy skies, a few showers around the area with high temperatures around 70. Rain becomes likely again tonight, 62, 68 with showers likely into the day on Thursday. That's your Tri-State Ag Forecast on 97.7 Country, WGLR. I'm meteorologist Paul Trombley.
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10: The block cheese market on this Wednesday down a half cent, 127. Barrel cheese unchanged, 145 and a quarter. The butter market up 4 1/4 cents at 136. October Class 3 milk futures up 2 cents, 1492. November up 21, 1547. December up 15, 1582, and January Class 3 milk, that is up 15 cents, 1615 per hundredweight. The World Dairy Expo Industry Person of the Year is Corey Geiger of Omro, Wisconsin. Geiger is the lead dairy economist for CoBank. He also worked for Hordes Dairyman for 30 years, including 14 as managing editor. One of the many topics discussed during his interview is what is happening with milk prices.
11: Bob, that's a really, really good question. The dynamics have changed so much. Let's look at dairy demand. It's actually strong. When you look at cottage cheese, you look at Greek yogurt, dairy shakes and nutritionals, they're all growing double digits. Cheese is growing about 1%. But what's happening here, the revenue stream on a dairy farm has changed. 5 years ago, about 5% of the revenue came from beef sales, cows and beef on dairy calves. And now it's in the data sets that are peer reviewed that I see, where that number is almost 20%. As a result, dairy farmers have grown the U.S. dairy herd to the highest level in 34 years, driven by capturing the value on beef on dairy calves. As this has happened, I remember I said demand is still strong, but we have really grown the milk supply. And so we have to develop new markets for that. We own, the U.S. population is kind of flat right now. We've been in all our lifetimes, it's been growing. So we need to develop new international markets. Since 1995, We were only exporting 2-3% of our milk production. Now it's 17%. And during that window, we grew milk by 44%. But coming back to the question that you asked about the dairy farmer and what's happening with milk checks, until we see a balancing out here of herd growth, I think we're going to have a period of lower milk prices right now. That's not exactly the good news part of it. But we also have to remember that dairy farmers, speaking dairy farmer language here now, that dairy farmers are realizing $4 to $5 per hundredweight. Look at your own books. And so when you add that beef check onto the milk check, that's what's maintaining the profitability. Would we all like to make more money from our milk check? Absolutely. But that is not what's happening right now, unfortunately.
10: Corey Geiger is the lead dairy economist for CoBank, which is part of the U.S. Farm Credit System. The run at Cascade on Monday, 368 head. The market trend, $1 to $2 lower. Choice and Prime, beef steers and heifers, $213 to $223.75. 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The dairy crossbreds, $195 to $214. The slaughter cow market at Cascade, that range from $110 to $179. The slaughter bull market topped at $212. 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And January, feeder cattle futures, $328.12. Lean hog futures running in the red, anywhere from 15 to 42 cents lower. October, 78.95. December, 69.55. February, 70.30. And April, lean hog futures at 75.27. The corn and soybean prices opened higher, but that has now changed following the U.S. ending stocks information. Corn, 2.09 billion bushels versus 1.91 expected. Soybeans, 315 million bushels versus 325 million expected. December corn getting hammered, down 21 cents at 501. March down 20 and a quarter at 515 and three quarters. September 27 corn down 10 and three quarters at 507 and a quarter. November beans down a penny and three quarters at 1296. January down a quarter cent, 1312 and a half. September 27 soybeans down 2 cents, 1275 and three quarters. Soybean meal, October, unchanged, 360. December Chicago wheat down 17 cents, 675 and three quarters. The midday oats contract, 420 and a quarter for December. 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Also brought to you in part by Pioneer Sweets with the University of Wisconsin Platteville School of Agriculture. Our milk is provided by Grant County Dairy Promotion Committee. I've been off this week with a meal delivery due to World Dairy Expo. Coming up next week on Wednesday, we'll be at Schneider Dairy on Wills Lane, that is located outside of Cuba City. So again, the meal will be provided by Wheeler's Ellenborough Saloon.
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8: Here's your WGLR Tri-State Forecast. Daytime highs approaching 70 this afternoon under overcast skies with a chance of rain showers. Rain showers likely tonight. Lows dip down to about 62. Overcast skies. Rain showers likely tomorrow. Daytime highs approaching 68. Overcast skies. Dry Friday and Saturday under mainly clear skies with highs in the mid-60s. Currently 64. I'm Staff Meteorologist Paul Trombley.

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10: David Crowley thinks he can be governor, but he made a mess as Milwaukee County executive. Crowley failed to renew the county health plan. Here's what the press had to say.
11: Milwaukee County's healthcare debacle, health insurance for thousands of employees and families lapsing without notice.
12: County Executive David Crowley sent out a statement saying mistakes were made.
13: The county still needs to get answers about what the heck happened.
10: But when reporters asked David Crowley,
13: "Do you know what went wrong here?"
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14: Here's your WGLR Tri-State Forecast. Daytime highs approaching 70 this afternoon under overcast skies with a chance of rain showers. Rain showers likely tonight. Lows dip down to about 62. Overcast skies. Rain showers likely tomorrow. Daytime highs approaching 68. Overcast skies. Dry Friday and Saturday under mainly clear skies with highs in the mid-60s. Currently 64. I'm Staff Meteorologist Paul Trombley.

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6: Remember back in school when you had to do a group project? How there was always one kid who didn't help out at all, but was standing next to the rest of you when you presented to the class? Well, that's Jenna Jacobson. After all the work was done in the state assembly this year, Representative Jacobson had her name added to dozens of other people's bills, just so she could take credit. For example, Jacobson says she worked to cap costs on insulin, but both of those bills were written by other legislators, and she asked to have her name added as a sponsor of their bill only after the assembly had adjourned for the year. Big help, Jenna. So when Jacobson says she fought for this bill or that one, what she might really mean is that she's taking credit for a group project that she didn't do any work on. Next time Representative Jacobson does that, give her a call at 888-534-0050 and let her know she's not fooling anyone.
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15: Do you want me to be honest? 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
16: Sue, what is your name again?
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16: Have my vote.
17: Thank you.
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17: All right, have a good day, you guys.
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3: 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Here's your WGLR Tri-State Forecast. Chance of rain showers this afternoon. Otherwise, cloudy skies expected. High temperatures reach up to 70. Overcast skies again tonight. Thunderstorms likely. Lows level off around 63. Cloudy skies expected tomorrow. Chance of thunderstorms. Highs level off around 68. Right now, 64. I'm staff meteorologist Jennifer Wojcicki. 97.7

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10: Here's your WGLR Tri-State Forecast. Chance of rain showers this afternoon, otherwise cloudy skies expected. High temperatures reach up to 70. Overcast skies again tonight, thunderstorms likely. Lows level off around 63. Cloudy skies expected tomorrow, chance of thunderstorms. Highs level off around 68. Right now, 64. I'm Staff Meteorologist Jennifer Wojcicki.

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12: Here's your WGLR Tri-State Forecast. Chance of rain showers this afternoon. Otherwise, cloudy skies expected. High temperatures reach up to 70. Overcast skies again tonight. Thunderstorms likely. Lows level off around 63. Cloudy skies expected tomorrow. Chance of thunderstorms. Highs level off around 68. Right now, 64. I'm staff meteorologist Jennifer Wojcicki.

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9: 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All right, have a good day, you guys.
16: Yeah, thank you.
9: I'm Rebecca Cook, candidate for Congress, and I approve this message. 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
3: 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Stein has yield. Soybeans were lower on fund and technical selling. The USDA's quarterly stocks number was lower than expected. An unknown did purchase U.S. beans ahead of the open. More near-term harvest delays are probable, but conditions could turn drier after that. November beans were down 4 3/4 at 12.93. January beans down 3.5 at 13.09 1/4. Corn was lower on fund and technical selling. Quarterly stocks were much larger than expected, implying slower demand. Corn is also monitoring harvest activity. December corn was down 21.25 at $5.75. March corn was down 20.5 at $5.15.5. The wheat complex was mostly lower on fund and technical selling. Quarterly wheat stocks and production were close to pre-report expectations. Rain has delayed winter wheat planting, but the soil moisture recharge is beneficial in most of those areas. In Chicago, December wheat was down 17 at 6.75 3/4. March wheat down 16.25 at 6.90 3/4. In Kansas City, December wheat was down a dime at 7.33. And in Minneapolis, December wheat was down 5.25 at 6.94. Live and feeder cattle were up on optimism about the week's direct trade. Box beef, though, was mixed at midday. October lives up 145 at 218.67. December lives up 190 at 222.70. October feeder cattle were up 277 at 336.42. Hogs were mostly lower on profit-taking and the midweek cash and wholesale trade. October contracts down 65 at 78.72. December lean hogs were down 27 at 69.42. I'm Megan Grebner, Brownfield Ag News.
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2: Here's your WGLR Tri-State forecast. Chance of rain showers this afternoon, otherwise cloudy skies expected. High temperatures reach up to 70. Overcast skies again tonight, thunderstorms likely, lows level off around 63. Cloudy skies expected tomorrow, chance of thunderstorms, highs level off around 68. Right now, 64. I'm Staff Meteorologist Jennifer Wojcicki.

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17: Here's your WGLR Tri-State Forecast. Chance of rain showers this afternoon, otherwise cloudy skies expected. High temperatures reach up to 70. Overcast skies again tonight, thunderstorms likely, lows level off around 63. Cloudy skies expected tomorrow, chance of thunderstorms, highs level off around 68. Currently 65. I'm Staff Meteorologist Jennifer Wojcicki.

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4: 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In Congress, Tiffany voted for cuts to Social Security services and Medicare. 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Crowley has three daughters and a bipartisan approach to getting things done. So what plan is better for you? Congressman Tiffany's extreme agenda or David Crowley's plan to focus on the basics? 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
9: Here's your WGLR Tri-State Forecast. Chance of rain showers this afternoon, otherwise cloudy skies expected. High temperatures reach up to 70. Overcast skies again tonight, thunderstorms likely, lows level off around 63. Cloudy skies expected tomorrow, chance of thunderstorms, highs level off around 68. Currently 65. I'm Staff Meteorologist Jennifer Wojcicki.
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2: Here's your WGLR Tri-State forecast. Chance of rain showers this afternoon. Otherwise, cloudy skies expected. High temperatures reach up to 70. Overcast skies again tonight. Thunderstorms likely. Lows level off around 63. Cloudy skies expected tomorrow. Chance of thunderstorms. Highs level off around 68. Currently 65. I'm Staff Meteorologist Jennifer Wojcicki.

Zach John King and Get to Drinkin' starts out this 3 o'clock hour of the Wednesday edition of the Afternoon Cruise. Either I'm Dean Michael in for Murph this week. We have Murph's Smile File story coming up shortly. Also on the way, music from Trey Pendley. And we're going to hear from Dylan Scott. The forecast details once again, as well as we look for more rain showers and storms on the way. The details coming up on WGLR.

0: That's Dylan Scott in his latest Dear Big City on 97.7 Country WGLR. Yeah, more rain in the forecast. Pretty large system actually moving just to our south. And we will be getting a piece of that at some point. Yeah, forecast includes rain showers often through at least, later on tomorrow. So we'll get to the forecast details in a moment. But first, Murph's Smile File story for Wednesday. Today we head off to Florida, and a firefighter there just set a Guinness World Record for being the world's shortest female firefighter. Her name is Autumn Kelso, and she stands at 4'10". And they're showing her in a group photo, and yeah, she's on the short side. But there are benefits to being vertically challenged. Autumn has spent the past 5 years serving the St. Pete Beach area. And she handles everything from driving fire trucks to entering burning buildings. She says her height has never held her back on the job. In fact, her fellow firefighters rely on her when they do enter tight spaces like attics and small openings. So there you go. Usually it's everybody looking at each other thinking, okay, who's going to draw the short straw this time to climb in the attic? Well, here you go. Autumn says she can step up. Who knew it would get her in the Guinness Book of World Records? That's Murph's Smile File story for today. On the way, your weatherology, tri-state forecast as promised, and Lauren Elena with Chase Matthews.
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10: Here's your WGLR Tri-State forecast. Chance of rain showers this afternoon. Otherwise, cloudy skies expected. High temperatures reach up to 70. Overcast skies again tonight. Thunderstorms likely. Lows level off around 63. Cloudy skies expected tomorrow. Chance of thunderstorms. Highs level off around 68. Currently 65. I'm Staff Meteorologist Jennifer Wojcicki.

0: That's Jody Messina on the Afternoon Cruise, 97.7 Country WGLR. Well, the Packers, they've signed at least a couple new offensive linemen. There's a third that's been brought into camp. Hopefully something will help. I think all three of them are in their 30s, but hey, at this point, some experience might be a good thing. And you can listen in on Sunday. It's West End Salvage and Bally's Marquette coverage of Green Bay football. It's presented by Les Mack Chevy, Les Mack Ford, and Les Mack Chrysler Dodge Jeep and Ram, and Krantz Hardware and Auto Parts in Fenimore. 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
8: Here's your WGLR Tri-State forecast. Chance of rain showers this afternoon. Otherwise, cloudy skies expected. High temperatures reach up to 70. Overcast skies again tonight. Thunderstorms likely. Lows level off around 63. Cloudy skies expected tomorrow. Chance of thunderstorms. Highs level off around 68. Currently 65. I'm Staff Meteorologist Jennifer Wojcicki.

0: That's Garth Brooks, Country Gold, from 1993, his album In Pieces. It's the Afternoon Cruise. I'm Dean Michael. We did want to send out best wishes to Charles Kelly, one of the singers from Lady A, part of the trio of that group. He posted yesterday on social media that he is ill and a pretty serious and rare blood disease that they have discovered. And he does, he goes on to say that things are looking good. He does have some challenges ahead. They have a tour coming up, but it's a little ways down the road. And he feels like he'll be strong enough to make it through at least the first part of the tour. So they are planning on going forward. And again, we wish him the best. Charles Kelly of Lady A. Again, battling some health issues, so we wish him the best.
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4: Remember back in school when you had to do a group project? How there was always one kid who didn't help out at all, but was standing next to the rest of you when you presented to the class? Well, that's Jenna Jacobson. After all the work was done in the State Assembly this year, Representative Jacobson had her name added to dozens of other people's bills, just so she could take credit. For example, Jacobson says she worked to cap costs on insulin, but both of those bills were written by other legislators, and she asked to have her name added as a sponsor of their bill only after the assembly had adjourned for the year. Big help, Jenna. So when Jacobson says she fought for this bill or that one, what she might really mean is that she's taking credit for a group project that she didn't do any work on. Next time Representative Jacobson does that, give her a call at 888-534-0050 and let her know she's not fooling anyone.
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9: 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Here's what the press had to say.
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11: County Executive David Crowley sent out a statement saying mistakes were made.
12: The county still needs to get answers about what the heck happened.
13: But when reporters asked David Crowley,
12: "Do you know what went wrong here?"
13: Crowley shook his head and walked away. 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
5: Here's your WGLR Tri-State forecast. Chance of rain showers this afternoon. Otherwise, cloudy skies expected. High temperatures reach up to 70. Overcast skies again tonight. Thunderstorms likely. Lows level off around 63. Cloudy skies expected tomorrow. Chance of thunderstorms. Highs level off around 68. Currently, it's 66 degrees. I'm Staff Meteorologist Jennifer Wojcicki.

Well, you know, just another big hit for Kenny Chesney. That's his latest Carry on the Afternoon Cruise on WGLR, streaming online at WGLR.com. I'm Dean Michael in for Dave Murphy this week. Glad to have you along. I'll be here until 7 o'clock this evening. On the way, Eric Church, Cody Johnson, and more. Here's Hudson Westbrook.

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9: 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How there was always one kid who didn't help out at all, but was standing next to the rest of you when you presented to the class? Well, that's Jenna Jacobson. After all the work was done in the State Assembly this year, Representative Jacobson had her name added to dozens of other people's bills, just so she could take credit. For example, Jacobson says she worked to cap costs on insulin, but both of those bills were written by other legislators, and she asked to have her name added as a sponsor of their bill only after the assembly had adjourned for the year. Big help, Jenna. So when Jacobson says she fought for this bill or that one, what she might really mean is that she's taking credit for a group project that she didn't do any work on. Next time Representative Jacobson does that, give her a call at 888-534-0050 and let her know she's not fooling anyone.
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12: Here's your WGLR Tri-State forecast. Chance of rain showers this afternoon. Otherwise, cloudy skies expected. High temperatures reach up to 70. Overcast skies again tonight. Thunderstorms likely. Lows level off around 63. Cloudy skies expected tomorrow. Chance of thunderstorms. Highs level off around 68. Currently, it's 66 degrees. I'm Staff Meteorologist Jennifer Wojcicki.

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0: Taylor Swift on 97.7 Country WGLR. By the way, coming up yet this hour, one for the Roadhouse. Today we're featuring Tim McGraw, the one and only. And there's a connection to Wisconsin. I'll tell you about that. Yeah, coming up, one for the Roadhouse. On Saturday, it's Wisconsin Badger football. Another tough opponent. 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The Badgers will host Michigan State. Pregame 9:30, kickoff set for 11:30 on WGLR, your home for Wisconsin football in the Tri-State.
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9: Here's your WGLR Tri-State Forecast. Chance of rain showers this afternoon. Otherwise, cloudy skies expected. High temperatures reach up to 70. Overcast skies again tonight. Thunderstorms likely. Lows level off around 63. Cloudy skies expected tomorrow. Chance of thunderstorms. Highs level off around 68. Currently, it's 66 degrees. I'm Staff Meteorologist Jennifer Wojcicki.

0: Ian Munsick and Love is Blind, new artist, new song on 97.7 Country WGLR. So we go from something new to something old as we feature another artist on One for the Roadhouse. These are songs that are played on our Roadhouse show Sunday morning starting at 10 o'clock. And this Sunday morning, don't forget we have Packer football. The pregame starting at 10 o'clock, so we'll have the Roadhouse from 7 until 10. And today on the Roadhouse, One for the Roadhouse, on this date, September 30th, 2004, Tim McGraw holds the first of two concerts at the Race Center in Green Bay. Footage from the shows is used in his November NBC special, Tim McGraw, Here and Now. On the same date that his album, Live Like You Were Dying, was certified gold, platinum, and double platinum. He did all right with that album. So on this date, September 30th, 2004, so we'll feature Tim McGraw today on One for the Roadhouse, and that's next.
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9: 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Well, that's Jenna Jacobson. After all the work was done in the state assembly this year, Representative Jacobson had her name added to dozens of other people's bills just so she could take credit. For example, Jacobson says she worked to cap costs on insulin, But both of those bills were written by other legislators. And she asked to have her name added as a sponsor of their bill only after the assembly had adjourned for the year. Big help, Jenna. So when Jacobson says she fought for this bill or that one, what she might really mean is that she's taking credit for a group project that she didn't do any work on. Next time Representative Jacobson does that, give her a call at 888-534-0050 and let her know she's not fooling anyone.
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1: ABC News, I'm Wayne Cabot. The pilot of a Fly Dubai jetliner is being hailed as a hero for fending off a knife attack in the cockpit, saving everyone, all 174 people. Many thought they would die when the plane suddenly nosedived.
2: 14,000 feet in 37 seconds is an extraordinary number. That is a plunge. Those passengers, if they weren't buckled in, they were sent flying to the ceiling. An extraordinarily scary situation for everyone on board. And then to think that there's a fight going on in the cockpit and you only have seconds to get somebody else in there, pull those controls back, and get that plane stabilized.
1: ABC transportation correspondent Sam Sweeney says the plane bound for Tel Aviv landed safely in Saudi Arabia. The other pilot suspected of trying to crash the plane. Cornell University promising an independent investigation into how it handled what a former student says was a gang rape by seven frat brothers. Cornell's data says 35% of women undergrads reported being sexually assaulted. This is ABC News.
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5: Good afternoon from 97.7 Country WGLR. The Mississippi River level is steady. It's 7.2 feet at Prairie du Chien, 5.1 at Guttenberg, 10.2 at Cassville, and 7.9 at Dubuque. With news, I'm Courtney Chaffee. There will be a lull in rainfall this afternoon and evening, then moderate to heavy rain returns tonight. Embedded thunderstorms will be more likely during the overnight hours. Stay tuned after the newscast for your complete tri-state weatherology forecast. After months of closures and construction, the Julian Dubuque Bridge is once again fully open to the public, according to Iowa Department of Transportation officials. The repair project went according to schedule, even with recent weeks full of rainy days, but drivers traveling across the bridge might encounter some lane closures on one or two nights due to painting work, but that is all that remains to be done on the bridge. Over 200 measles cases have been confirmed in southwest Wisconsin as part of this summer's outbreak, the Iowa County Health Department said Tuesday. Grant, Iowa, Lafayette, and Vernon counties together have reported 202 confirmed cases and 6 probable cases as of Tuesday. There were 86 confirmed or probable cases reported in Lafayette County, 74 confirmed in Iowa County, and 44 confirmed in Grant County. In northern Wisconsin, there were 3 cases confirmed in Marathon County and 1 case was confirmed in Chippewa County, bringing the statewide total to 214 cases this year. A 17-year-old from Darlington was cited for driving without a license, second offense, after he crashed his car. Late Tuesday evening, emergency personnel responded to Roller Coaster Road in Darlington Township for a one-vehicle accident. The teen was traveling on Roller Coaster Road when he lost control and entered the ditch. The teen reported minor injuries and his vehicle had to be towed from the scene. He was cited for failure to maintain control, operating without a valid license, second offense within 3 years, no proof of insurance, and failure to maintain tires. UW-Madison is investigating reports of sexual assaults at off-campus fraternity housing. According to campus officials, one victim was drugged and assaulted at 2 different locations last weekend, while another was assaulted on campus earlier this month by someone they knew. UW-Madison police says they have been notified of both incidents, but there's no word on any investigation as of Tuesday afternoon. UW-Madison police have not released which fraternities were involved, nor have they given any information about the victims. The U.S. can deport the Palestinian-born leader of Wisconsin's largest mosque on the grounds that he is a foreign policy threat, an immigration judge ruled Wednesday, while rejecting allegations that he lied on his green card application. Salah Sarsour was detained in Milwaukee in March by U.S. Immigration and Customs Enforcement officers. A federal judge ordered Sarsour's release in June, saying he raised a substantial claim that the Trump administration was targeting him for speaking out against Israel and advocating for Palestinian rights. Sarsour said in a statement that the ruling was deeply disappointed, but he tends to appeal. Wisconsin farmers have a lot to deal with this harvest season, Bob Hagg reports.
6: That includes record diesel prices averaging just over $6.60.

0: Iwana Gallen, Secretary of the Department of Agriculture, Trade and Consumer Protection, Randy Romanski.
1: Diesel prices record high as farmers are going out in the field, or as they're out in the field, war and conflict, trade instability. Farmers are feeling the impacts on their bottom line.
0: Romanski says tariffs and retaliatory tariffs are depriving farmers of certainty when they need it most.
1: That uncertainty can have an impact on markets as well. So in Wisconsin, we try to do everything we can to create relationships with our businesses. But, you know, those trade variabilities are really a challenge right now with the decisions coming out of Washington, D.C.
0: Romanski says this week's World Dairy Expo in Madison is a great opportunity for Wisconsin farmers to expand existing markets and develop new ones. Bob Haig, Wisconsin Radio Network.
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2: In area obituaries, 96-year-old James Jim Lai of Lancaster passed away September 24th. A mass of Christian burial will be held on Friday at noon at St. Charles Catholic Church in Cassville. Private family burial with military honors will be held at St. Charles Cemetery in Cassville. Family and friends may visit on Friday from 9 to 11:30 a.m., where an 8:30 a.m. Knights of Columbus Rosary will be recited. Kramer Grau Funeral Homes and Crematory in Cassville is serving the family of 96-year-old James Jim Lai of Lancaster. 61-year-old David James Lackey of Schulzburg passed away August 12th. A private burial will be held for the immediate family. A celebration of life will take place on Friday at Bella Blue Bottoms in Benton from 3 to 8 p.m. For 61-year-old David James Lackey of Schulzburg. 86-year-old Mrs. Bill Mary Muldoon Leibfried of rural Hazel Green passed away September 27th. Family and friends may call from 4 to 7 p.m. on Friday at the Miller Funeral Home in East Dubuque, and from 9 to 9:45 a.m. on Saturday at St. Joseph's Catholic Church in Cincinnawa, where the Mass of Christian burial will be celebrated at 10 a.m. on Saturday. Burial will be in the church cemetery. For 86-year-old Mrs. Bill Mary Muldoon Leibfried of rural Hazel Green. 93-year-old Dr. J. Dykstra of Platteville passed away September 15th. Funeral services will be at noon on Saturday at the United Methodist Church in Platteville. Visitation will be at the church on Saturday from 10 a.m. until the time of the service. Melby Funeral Home and Crematory is assisting the family of 93-year-old Dr. J. Dykstra of Platteville. That's the obituary report. For full-length obituaries, visit our website at WGLR.com.
5: The Packers added another offensive lineman to the mix today, signing former first-round pick Kevin Zeitler. I'm Bill Scott with Sports. NFL Network reporting the former Badger gets a one-year deal worth $4.05 million with a max value of $5 million. Zeitler has appeared in 214 games in his career and played last season with Tennessee. Packers coach Matt LaFleur also delivering bad news on wide receiver Jaden Reed today.
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0: he'll be out. Unfortunately, he let me know yesterday. He's going to have to have surgery as well. From my understanding, no, but he will be out a significant amount of time.
1: Former Badger linebacker Leo Chanel undergoing season-ending neck surgery after suffering an injury in Washington's upset win over Seattle. Chanel had 18 tackles in his first two-plus games with Washington. Baseball's wild-card playoffs continue with Day 2 today. Bill Scott, Wisconsin Radio Network.
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4: The block cheese market down a half cent, 127. Barrel cheese unchanged, 145 at a quarter. The butter market up 4 1/4 cents at 136. October Class 3 milk futures down 2 cents, 1488. November up 25, 1551. December up 20, 1587. And January up 11 cents, 1611. The Class 3 2027 first quarter average, 16.54 per hundredweight. The DMC margin for August has been announced. The margin came in at $9.34 per hundredweight. This means that producers who elected the 9.50 coverage will be getting a 16 cent per hundredweight payment. Payments should be processed this week. Once again, a DMC payment for August milk will be 16 cents per hundredweight. The run at Cascade on Monday, 368 head. The market trend, $1 to $2 lower. Choice and prime, beef steers and heifers, $213 to $223.75. Choice and prime, Holstein dairy steers and heifers, $195 to $207. The dairy crossbreds, $195 to $214. The slaughter cow market at Cascade, that range from $110 to $179. The slaughter bull market topped at $212. The volatility continues on the Chicago Mercantile Exchange. Both live cattle and feeder cattle had triple-digit gains. Live cattle futures, $1.45 to $2.15 stronger. October, $2.1867. December, $2.2270. February, live cattle futures, $2.2507. Feeder cattle market, anywhere from $2.77 to $4.60 higher. October, $3.3642. November, $334.30. January, feeder cattle futures, $327.67. The lean hog futures finished lower, anywhere from 27 cents to 65 cents in the red. October, 78.72. December, 69.42. February, 70.17. And April lean hog futures at 75.17. 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The meal from Wheeler's Ellenboro Saloon will be delivered to Schneider Dairy, located on Wills Lane outside of Cuba City. Ice cream provided by Pioneer Sweets with UW Platteville School of Agriculture, and milk donated by the Grant County Dairy Promotion Committee. Once again, the next meal will be delivered Wednesday, October 7th, to Schneider Dairy of Cuba City. Corn prices were significantly lower following USDA's grain stocks report, which showed domestic supplies much higher than analysts were expecting. USDA raised its corn stocks depth in all positions to 2.09 billion bushels through September 1st. Analysts were hoping to see an average trade guess of 1.9 billion bushels. December corn down 21 and a quarter, $5 and three quarters of a cent. March down 20 and a half at 5.15 at one half. September 27 corn down 9.5 cents at 5.08 and one half. Soybeans also were lower due to spillover weakness from other commodities. September 1st soybean stocks reported at 315 million bushels, about 9 million bushels below the average estimate. November beans down 4 and 3 quarters at 12.93. January down 3.5 cents at 13.09 and a quarter. September 27 soybeans down 5 cents, 12.72 and 3 quarters. Private exporters announced to USDA the sale of 3.9 million bushels of soybeans for delivery to unknown destinations during the 2026-27 marketing year, which began on September 1st. October soybean meal down $3 a ton, $357.10. December down $2.10 a ton, $356.90. Winter wheat prices followed other commodities lower, despite the all wheat stocks number almost 15% lower than a year ago, at just under 1.9 billion bushels. December Chicago wheat down 17 cents, 6.75 and three quarters. The local grain bids are from United Cooperative at Boscobel. The corn, 4.54. Soybeans, 12.18. I'm Bob Mittendorf on WGLR.
5: This is Bob Hunthausen with Edward Jones bringing you the Daily Financial Market Report. U.S. equities finished the day mixed today. The Dow Jones Industrial Average was down 441 points to 50,909. The NASDAQ was up 64 points to 26,861. And the S&P closed down 19 points to 7,652. In commodities today, the price of crude oil was up $1.09 per barrel to $90.50. And the price of gold was up $3.10 an ounce to $4,183. In local stocks, John Deere was down $7.33 a share to $671.55. Alliant Energy was down $1.04 per share to $63.60. Cummins was down $4.80 a share to $516.57. Lands' End was up a nickel per share to $10.28. And Harley-Davidson was down 39 cents to $24.43 per share. This is Bob Hunthausen, Edward Jones, member SIPC. For additional questions, please give us a call, 608-348-4846, or stop by our office at 2 Insight Drive just off the business highway.
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12: Here's your WGLR Tri-State Forecast. Thunderstorms likely, with fog and spots early tonight. Otherwise, cloudy skies expected. Lows dip down to about 63. Cloudy skies expected tomorrow. Chance of thunderstorms. Highs level off around 68. Cloudy skies expected tomorrow night. Slight chance of rain showers. Lows level off around 50. Currently 66. I'm Staff Meteorologist Jennifer Wojcicki. 97.

97.7 Country, WGLR, Carson Beyer, and something that I need. It's Dean Michael in for Murph on a Wednesday edition of the Afternoon Cruise. On the way, Emily Woodhull. Plus, we'll hear from Luke Bryan this hour and Zach John King. This is Corey Kent.

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0: Our new friend Emily Woodhull in Running with the Devil on 97.7 Country WGLR. We are welcoming Pam Tillis to Five Flags Theater on Saturday, October 17th. So each week we're doing a countdown to the front row. We'll give you some great seats. This week, you can win a pair of second row tickets. All you have to do is jump over to our website, WGLR.com, go to the contest page, and register. Then listen to our show, The Roadhouse, on Sunday morning starting at 7 o'clock. I mentioned it earlier this afternoon. Again, this Sunday, we have Packer football, so the pregame will start at 10 o'clock. That means the Roadhouse from 7 until 10. So be listening to find out if you are our next winner. You do have to register, though, so make sure you get in on that. Dave will announce the winner on Sunday morning as we continue that countdown to the front row. Congratulations to Paul Tabor of Platteville, sitting in the third row with a pair of tickets. You could be our next winner. Good luck.
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10: Here's your WGLR Tri-State forecast. Thunderstorms likely, with fog and spots early tonight. Otherwise, cloudy skies expected. Lows dip down to about 63. Cloudy skies expected. Tomorrow, chance of thunderstorms.
11: Highs level off around 68.
10: Cloudy skies expected. Tomorrow night, slight chance of rain showers.
11: Lows level off around 50.
10: Currently,
11: 66.
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0: Zach John King on 97.7 Country WGLR and get to drinking. As we roll through another hour here on the afternoon cruise, well, the Farmer's Almanac has put out a list of the 10 worst weather states in the U.S. ranked by tornadoes, hurricanes, and hail. That's one thing we are very familiar with in the upper Midwest. But apparently not the worst. I mean, we've had, there's been conversations about how Tornado Alley is changing with weather changing in general. Well, on this top 10 list from the Farmer's Almanac, fortunately, most of us are not on the list. The top spot goes to Texas, which logs about 155 tornadoes a year. Yikes. And they've racked up 190 distinct billion-dollar weather and climate disasters since 1980. So it's the only state in the country that has to plan for tornadoes, hurricanes, hailstorms, derechos, wildfires, droughts, and flash flooding. So, yeah, everything is bigger in Texas, even the bad weather. Others on the top 10 list, number two is Florida. Of course, they have the record for hurricane landfalls, more than 120 documented since 1851, followed by Louisiana, Kansas, yeah, the heart of Tornado Alley, that hasn't changed. Oklahoma's in there. This one surprised me. Number six on the list is Colorado, but they've had, they average 94 hail events a year. Then Missouri, Georgia is eighth on the list. Illinois makes number nine. Of course, they're part of that severe weather corridor. You get down into the flat of mid-Illinois, southern Illinois in particular. North Carolina is number 10 on the list. It's a list you don't want to be a part of. That's the new one from the Farmer's Almanac on 97.7 Country WGLR.
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13: Remember back in school when you had to do a group project? How there was always one kid who didn't help out at all, but was standing next to the rest of you when you presented to the class? Well, that's Jenna Jacobson. After all the work was done in the state assembly this year, Representative Jacobson had her name added to dozens of other people's bills just so she could take credit. For example, Jacobson says she worked to cap costs on insulin, but both of those bills were written by other legislators, and she asked to have her name added as a sponsor of their bill only after the assembly had adjourned for the year. Big help, Jenna. So when Jacobson says she fought for this bill or that one, what she might really mean is that she's taking credit for a group project that she didn't do any work on. Next time Representative Jacobson does that, give her a call at 888-534-0050 and let her know she's not fooling anyone.
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4: Here's your WGLR Tri-State forecast. Thunderstorms likely, with fog and spots early tonight. Otherwise, cloudy skies expected. Lows dip down to about 63. Cloudy skies expected tomorrow. Chance of thunderstorms. Highs level off around 68. Cloudy skies expected tomorrow night. Slight chance of rain showers. Lows level off around 50. Currently 66. I'm staff meteorologist Jennifer Fujitsky.
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That would be Luke Combs, of course, and his latest single, Be By You, as we start out this 6 o'clock hour of the Afternoon Cruise, a Wednesday edition. I'm Dee Michael in for Murph. This week, we've got Murph's Smile File story coming up, plus Country Gold from Alan Jackson in just a few moments. Here's Braden Hull. Why'd you

0: Jenna Paulette on 97.7 Country WGLR, the afternoon cruise. Sounds like the storms are going to stick around here for tonight, probably into tomorrow as well. Should be cleared out of here for Friday anyway. For high school football around the area, yeah, things are looking pretty good for that at this point. Merce Smile File story for your Wednesday. We head off to Florida. A firefighter from Florida just set a Guinness World Record for being the world's shortest female firefighter. Her name is Autumn Kelso, and she stands 4'10". I mean, she ought to stand pretty tall in everyone's eyes, being a firefighter. Autumn has spent the past 5 years serving the St. Pete Beach area, and she handles everything from driving fire trucks to entering burning buildings. And the silver lining is, she says, her height has never held her back on the job. In fact, her fellow firefighters rely on her when they need to enter tight spaces like attics and small openings. She's the go-to, so nobody else has to flip a coin and find out who's going into this, you know, that tight space. So good for her. Congratulations to Autumn, Guinness World Record holder. That's today's Smile File story. We'll have Murph's Smile File story once again tomorrow afternoon coming up just after 3 o'clock. Your forecast details are on the way, and Lainey Wilson with John Mayer next on the afternoon.
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15: Here's your WGLR Tri-State Forecast. Thunderstorms likely, with fog and spots early tonight, otherwise cloudy skies expected. Lows dip down to about 63. Cloudy skies expected tomorrow, chance of thunderstorms. Highs level off around 68. Cloudy skies expected tomorrow night, slight chance of rain showers. Lows level off around 50. Currently 66. I'm Staff Meteorologist Jennifer Wojcicki. 97.

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0: 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Beef, it's what's for dinner. So good luck. Hopefully your school can be a winner. Coming up, the forecast details for you. Yeah, still soggy tonight and tomorrow. But we'll help things out. We've got Zach Top Music for you next.
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6: Remember back in school when you had to do a group project? How there was always one kid who didn't help out at all, but was standing next to the rest of you when you presented to the class? Well, that's Jenna Jacobson. After all the work was done in the state assembly this year, Representative Jacobson had her name added to dozens of other people's bills just so she could take credit. For example, Jacobson says she worked to cap costs on insulin, but both of those bills were written by other legislators, and she asked to have her name added as a sponsor of their bill only after the assembly had adjourned for the year. Big help, Jenna. So when Jacobson says she fought for this bill or that one, what she might really mean is that she's taking credit for a group project that she didn't do any work on. Next time Representative Jacobson does that, give her a call at 888-534-0050 and let her know she's not fooling anyone.
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5: 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Keep up to date with the latest rainfall totals from throughout the tri-state area. Tune in to WGLR to hear the Southwest Tech Agriculture Rain Gauge Report throughout the day during select newscasts. The Southwest Tech Agriculture Rain Gauge Report. Southwest Tech. 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
11: Here's your WGLR Tri-State forecast. Thunderstorms likely, with fog and spots early tonight. Otherwise, cloudy skies expected. Lows dip down to about 63. Cloudy skies expected tomorrow. Chance of thunderstorms. Highs level off around 68. Cloudy skies expected tomorrow night. Slight chance of rain showers. Lows level off around 50. Currently 65. I'm Staff Meteorologist Jennifer Vujcicki.
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0: Cole Swindell and Girl Dad on 97.7 Country WGLR. The Afternoon Cruise, Dean Michael. Time to wrap it up here for tonight. Stay dry. Do your dance in the raindrops, I guess, if that's what grabs you. Bob Mittendorf returns tomorrow morning, 5 o'clock with the Farm Show. Rob at 6 with the Big Show. And I'll be back here tomorrow afternoon, 3 o'clock, with another edition of the Afternoon Cruise. So enjoy your night. Take care. We'll talk then.
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10: You know what I hate? 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
11: Have you heard of Jenna Jacobson? 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
11: It gets worse. 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When I was growing up, you got in big trouble for taking credit for other people's hard work.
10: 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That's self-interest dressed up as public service.
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